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3: 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We're believing God for revival in the church and for people throughout our communities to come to know Jesus Christ. 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Sunday and Monday will feature two local Tallapoosa County pastors. And Tuesday and Wednesday, we will welcome national and global evangelist Adrian Dupre. Wednesday is a special night for our youth with food provided for them, an upbeat youth worship emphasis, and a message especially challenging this generation to follow Christ. Everyone is welcome. Come and bring someone with you. Awaken Tallapoosa. Revive the church. Reach the lost.

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1: Are you still looking for that perfect church? Well, I'm sorry, ours ain't it. Hi, I'm Brother Tim Davis from Beulah Baptist Church. Reason our church is not perfect is we're full of people that's not perfect. People with problems, hurtings, troubles, probably a lot like yours. But we believe that Jesus said, "Come to me, all you who are heavy laden, and I'll give you rest." Don't you want that rest? Jesus also taught us that church should be a hospital for the broken and not a country club for the righteous. Come get some healing. Sundays at 9 and 11 a.m. 256-825-6515.
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3: 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His Place and Hosanna Home are Christ-centered, Bible-based Christian recovery homes for men and women with life control and problems. We've been here 45 years in the community. And so we thank you for 45 years. You supported us with your prayers, your donations, with your physical presence. And we'd love to invite those of you that don't know about us, and we realize that's a lot because this community is growing. Come out and visit us at His Place, 1524 County Road 14 in Lafayette, or Hosanna Home, 18047 Highway 431 North in Lafayette. It's weird. We've got our offices right here in the back of Harvest Thrift Store. You can come by and visit there. But our men's and women's home are both in the Lafayette area. But that's not a far drive, and it's a pretty drive. But we're the only program that I know of in this area that doesn't charge for their services. We've never charged. A pastor asked me just recently, how much does it cost if I want to send one of my members here? And I said, I'll charge you the same thing Jesus charged me. Nothing. And we can do that because men and women, students like you, support us through your donations, through your time, through shopping at Harvest Thrift Store. So thank you for letting us share the love of God and the light of God in some of the darkest places, the broken hearts of men and women.

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0: More, please start the fire again. I want to be what I once was. I want to do what I once did. So we can pray for revival, and then we can practice it. We can rededicate ourselves to living a life of personal holiness. In fact, that's what I believe should be true of all of us. We should live lives that are described by a revived congregation. There's a passage of scripture in the Old Testament, Psalm 119. Whenever I think of that psalm, I'm always reminded that if I ever am going to be executed, I want them to read Psalm 119 before I die. Because it's the longest chapter in the Bible. In this chapter, there's a bunch of things about revival. Verse 25 says, "Revive me according to your word." Verse 37 says, "Revive me in your way." Verse 40 says, "Revive me in your righteousness." Verse 88 says, "Revive me according to your loving kindness." Verse 149 says, "Revive me according to your justice." Verse 156 says, "Revive me according to your judgments." Psalm 119 is about revival. Revive me, and it's all built upon the Word of God. Ladies and gentlemen, if we're going to change the world, we have to let the Word of God, first of all, change us. And when we pass on to others the flame He ignited in our hearts, in the middle of this dark culture, we can confess and turn from sin, and let revival fires burn. I wonder sometimes when we talk about stuff like this, if we don't just say, "You know, Pastor, that must have been wonderful for those people. It's like a dream that happened," or a famous point in history that will never be repeated. But if you think that way, you're not thinking biblically. Revival wasn't committed to a certain age or a certain population or a certain people. Revival is God's way for us. And what God did for others, He can do for us. When I read about these revivals, my heart says, "Lord, do it again. Do again what you did then. Let us find the joy of revival." I know that this probably goes over the head of some of us, and we think, "Why doesn't the pastor talk about something I can use?" Well, you can use this if you will. What would happen if everybody had a revival in their heart? If we all became what God wanted us to be, lived our lives the way God wanted us to live, we would change the whole community. We have the power to do that. The Holy Spirit can do that. God can do that. He can do that. God can do anything. Here's a question you need to ask. Can God change His mind? We'll talk about that on Monday on Turning Point as we continue our discussion of Jonah, the Old Testament prophet. We've called this series Jonah, the Runaway Prophet. And we're seeing the good part of what God has done in his life. But remember, God isn't finished with Jonah yet, because Jonah is hard-hearted, and he needs a little extra work. I remember when I went through cancer some years ago, I prayed that God would help me to learn everything He wanted me to learn, because I didn't want any refresher courses. Well, Jonah is about to get a refresher course, and we'll see that as we move toward the end of this discussion. Don't forget to ask for your copy of the 27 calendar. It's this month's resource at Turning Point, and you can get your copy by simply sending a gift of any size to help us with the cost of airtime and production and asking for the calendar. It'll be on its way to you. You'll love it. It's beautifully designed just for your home and for you. Thank you so much for being with us. Have a great weekend. We'll see you on Monday.
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1: And your Friday night football forecast, partly cloudy tonight. The lows near 72. No rain in the forecast. For Saturday, we'll start with sunny skies and warm temperatures with highs near 95. A 60% chance of showers and possible thunderstorms by the afternoon. Then Saturday night, the lows near 71 and partly cloudy with a 40% chance of rain. For Sunday, partly sunny through the day with highs near 91. There is a 30% chance of rain by the afternoon. By Sunday night, it's partly cloudy. The lows near 71. I'm Steve Cubby Cumberson for Praise 88.7 Weather.
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1: 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We're believing God for revival in the church and for people throughout our communities to come to know Jesus Christ. 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Sunday and Monday will feature two local Tallapoosa County pastors, and Tuesday and Wednesday we will welcome national and global evangelist Adrian Dupre. Wednesday is a special night for our youth, with food provided for them, an upbeat youth worship emphasis, and a message especially challenging this generation to follow Christ. Everyone is welcome. Come and bring someone with you. Awaken Tallapoosa. Revive the church. Reach the lost.

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3: Can you imagine what is going on in glory? Then there's a space between here and glory that's kind of silent. And so God says if you will feel, and this is my theory, okay? God says if you'll feel that space between heaven and earth with my praises, then I will, that will usher... My, that will usher me down to where you're. And He'll come riding on our praises down to where we at. My Lord Jesus. Hallelujah. Praise God. See, that's the reason I don't understand why some folk don't praise Him. Amen. Yeah. Now, I know we're different. I know we are. Everybody's not alike. And I know some of you say, I don't want to act like you. That's okay. That's all right. You know, and some folks, I don't want to get excited like you do, and that's okay too, you know. But I'm going to tell you something, it's something deep inside of me that begins to churn just a little bit, amen. And I don't have to be in church for that to happen. I can be riding down the road and listen to music or be talking to the Lord and something begins to churn inside of me. Huh? Yeah, yeah. And you know what? If you was probably riding with me, you'd probably say, I don't like to ride with you either. Because I probably get a little loud riding down the road, just praising the Lord, lifting up hitting my voice to Him, just me and God, amen? But I'm going to tell you something. There's something about people coming together and corporately praising God. Not here to be seen, not here to put on a show, but to honor and praise the King of Kings and the Lord of Lords. I'm telling you what's the truth now. That kind of goes along with what I'm going to try to preach to you this morning with the Lord's help. And I desire that you pray for us, okay? I'm, as most of you know, I'm not a denominational preacher, okay? I don't preach Baptists can save you. I don't preach Church of God can save you. I don't preach Assemblies of God. I don't preach Catholic. I don't preach these other things. None of those things can save you. It's only through the blood of Jesus Christ. Does anybody hear me in this house? Now, if you choose to join that church and be part, that's fine and well. That's fine and well. But I'm going to tell you something. It's time that we forget about what's on the shingle outside and remember who's inside and what will happen when we lift up His name. All right. Okay. All right. That kind of introduced my sermon to you. Okay. But I want to preach to you this morning with the Lord's help. David, here's your phone. If it rings, I'll answer it for you, though. But anyway, the Lord has impressed on my heart to preach this, and I desire that you pray for us, okay? My desire, and there again, that's my desire, okay? And I feel like my desire lines up with God's desire. Because He's put me as under-shepherd here. And so He's put me here, and He's given me wisdom. Now, I'm not saying that in a boastful way, but He's given me wisdom on how I need to lead this congregation. Okay? All right? Now, if you don't have confidence in my leadership, then you shouldn't be here. Okay, you shouldn't be here. Well, I put it this way, one or the other shouldn't be here. I shouldn't be here, or you shouldn't be here. If you don't have confidence in my leadership, okay? But I come to lead and direct, and I don't know how much longer the Lord's going to have me here. To be honest with you, I don't know. Patsy and I, this is a subject we talk about a whole lot lately, you know? It's how long we need to be there, and how long is God going to keep us here, and when will that time come? And she's already talked about, well, and I got on her last week, and she really flogged me good, y'all. I'm telling you what's the truth now. We had some intense fellowship. She said, how dare you tell them folk that I'm trying to find another place to go to church? And things like that. I said, honey, I didn't mean it that way. But I come this morning as the under-shepherd, and I hope and pray that you'll hear what I got to say, okay? Because I feel like I'm speaking what God has given me to say to you, okay? This is a message that I have not intended on preaching on purpose, but God says this is what I need you to preach. And I've done a lot of study and a lot of things going on. So many times people will expect a preacher to preach a 30-minute sermon, and they don't realize the time they put into that to prepare it. You want me to preach a 2-week sermon in 30 minutes. But that's okay. That's all right, because I can't keep you here that long, because your stomach won't allow you to be here, okay? Because after about 30 minutes, your stomach starts speaking to you instead of the preacher. I know. I had a man to tell me one time, he said, a preacher that can't get his sermon across in 15 minutes ain't much of a preacher. And y'all know me, I couldn't help it. I said, and I'll tell you what, a member that can't step there no longer than 15 minutes ain't much of a member either. Needless to say, we didn't speak anymore that day. But I want to bring a message to you, and I want to preach this. I've got one verse of scripture that I want to read to you, and it's found in Matthew chapter 16. And verse 24, I hope that's the scripture I told you, Brother Rusty. But it's Matthew 16, verse 24. One scripture that I want to read to you. One verse. And if you'll just stand for that verse, and we'll read it, and I'm going to pray and let you sit down, and I'm going to give you what God's got, and we're going to go home. I'm not going to get to eat a cheese dip today. I've got to go watch a boy play baseball after a while. And so I'll get a cheese dip sometime this afternoon, okay? But you go get your cheese dip and eat it in honor of me and memory of me, okay? You'll do that for me, okay? All right, Matthew chapter 16, verse 24. Jesus is speaking these words. He said, then said Jesus unto his disciples, if any man will come after me, let him deny himself and take up his cross and follow me. I'll read that one more time. Jesus said unto his disciples, if any man will come after me, let him deny himself, take up his cross, and follow me. Got a topic of title this morning to simply be this: radical and happy. Radical and happy. And when you mention that word radical, that sometimes it turns folks off. But don't turn me off yet. Listen to what God has to say, okay? Father, in the name of Jesus, we glorify and praise you. We thank you, God, for your blessings. We thank you, Father, for the spirit that we have felt in this place, and your presence has been with us. We welcome your presence more and more with us today. We ask, God, that you'll use us for the next few minutes as we stand to proclaim the word that you've given us to speak. I ask, God, that you will use us, Father. Speak through us the words that would be needful in this congregation. God, you knew who was going to be here. You brought us here together, Lord, under your order, because the steps of a good man are ordered by God, and you brought us here. You made a point. You orchestrated this, and God, we're not here by accident, Father, and you didn't give me this word by accident, God. You give it to the people that's here, and I pray that you give them ears to hear what the Spirit has to say, and I pray that you give me wisdom and power and strength and courage, Lord, to proclaim the whole gospel of Jesus Christ. Now, bless again, we ask you, we thank you and praise you again for what you're going to do in this service. And we ask all of this in the name of Jesus. And everybody in the house said, praise the Lord. Be seated, please, in the presence of Jesus. Would you just do something? I hadn't done this in a while. Would you look at somebody? Come on, turn around and look at somebody. Turn around. Now speak to them and say, I come to get something from the Lord today. Come on. Come on. Come on. Tell them. I can see that Bo didn't believe what David said. David, tell somebody else. Bo is telling David, David, you still got them handicap clubs in your mind. You and all this. But tell somebody, decree and declare, I come to get something from the Lord today. Come on, tell them one more time. I come to get something from the Lord today. Amen. Radical and happy is what I want to talk about for just a few minutes. I come today with a word for somebody who's tired of playing church. Amen. I don't know about you, but I'm tired of playing church. I'm tired of just meeting and just going through the motions, somebody. Even the scripture talks about that they have a form of godliness but deny the power thereof. You see, we can go through the motions and we can have service. And you know what's the good part about it? Churches have learned to do it without the Spirit of God. Yeah, they've learned to do it without the Spirit of God. They had some students, missionary students that came from Japan or China over to here to the U.S. and they were being trained and the professor brought them to one of the largest churches there was there in Dallas, Texas, and said, "Want you to sit down and listen and be in church with us." And boy, they went through the church and they'd done all this. And when the professor was going home with those students, he said, "How did y'all enjoy service?" And one of them says, "It's amazing what people do without the power of God. It's amazing what people do without the power of God." See, we can go through the form. We can have Sunday school. We can have an offering. We have songs. People can raise their hand. But if the Spirit of God ain't there moving in that place, we're just backing up and spinning our wheels. I want to talk to some folks kind of tired of that, and they want something in their lives. See, so many times, God help me preach this, people come to church needing something, and they leave the same way they came, never get their needs met. Why? Because they come to a place where there's a form and a fashion, and that's all. The power of God's not there. God don't ever let West End be in that shape. Close the doors. Cause a hurricane or a tornado to come and wipe this thing off the map if that's all we're going to be. Do you hear me in this house? I came today with a word for somebody who's tired of being halfway in and halfway out. I come to talk to some folk who know there's more than just coming and sitting and going through some religious motions. You have religion. But if you ain't got the presence of God and the Holy Spirit flowing through you, then that's all you have is religion. You know what religion is? That's what you do for God. But you know what salvation and God's presence is? That's what He does for you. I'd rather have Jesus than to have all the religion there that you can pile up somewhere. Have I got anybody in the house as a preacher? Go ahead and preach that in this place. Go ahead and preach that in this place. I want to preach to you and talk to you about what extreme do we want to go for God? How far do we want to go for God? Where do we want to go for God? Are we willing to go for God? Are you committed to God as much as God's committed to you? Ooh, got quiet then. But are you committed to God as much as God's committed to you? Now, when you preach a message like this, then some want to throw up a defense and say, "We don't have to have that or do it that way." You know what the seven words of a dying church is? "We never done it that way before." How dare a church that's not willing to let God just be God? That's the reason I tell you that a program wouldn't work in this place. We'd waste the paper that it's printed on, because we'd have a song to be sung in right here, and the Holy Ghost begin to move, and we wouldn't get that song sung. So why do we want to programize God? And a lot of time we programize God and programize, slap out of the building. And God is standing on the outside looking in, say, I wasn't on the program, so I wasn't invited. Well, y'all done got quiet on me. Hey, man, I got quiet on me. That's okay. I'm still going to preach this because God gave it to me. I want to preach to you about being radical. Again, so many want to take the emotions out of worship because they say you should not get emotional. It's amazing that people will connect their emotions to everything except their worship. Yesterday, it was the official, no, it was Saturday before. But yesterday was when some of the bigger teams played, and thank God Ohio State got beat. Now, if you're an Ohio State fan, I'm sorry. But some of the bigger teams, Oregon got beat. Oklahoma got beat. Yeah, some of these big teams got beat. Thousands and thousands and thousands of people in a stadium everywhere all across America screaming to the top of their lungs, hollering for them, their football team, and all this kind of stuff. Those same people, it hurts me to say this, but those same people are probably sitting in a church somewhere this morning. I hope they came to church. Sitting in a church somewhere this morning saying, you don't need to get emotional about Jesus. You ought not get emotional about your football team then. My Jesus has done more for me than my football team has. Have I got anybody in this house? Yeah, I'm going to tell you, whether we win or lose, I'm not going to lose no money nor no sleep. And my football team can't save me. My football team can't bless me. My football team can't make me happy. But I got Jesus in my life, and that's all I need, bless God. And I'm going to tell you something. I'm going to praise Him. Have I got anybody in this house that will say, I'm going to praise Him this morning because He's been good to me? Hey, but we tie our emotions to everything except our worship. Amen. Yeah, we jump, we yell, we'll even shake people's hands in the stadium we don't even know. Hug your neck, don't even know, because our team's winning. And you get to the house of God, you won't speak to nobody. Lord, I'm preaching better than you shouting, okay? Yeah. We'll even waste toilet paper. Amen? Yeah. All of you know the tradition when Auburn wins. Of course, we ain't been wasting a whole lot of toilet paper lately. But when they win, we waste toilet paper. Okay? Yeah. But if you wanted people to get that radical about Jesus, then they'd say, oh, we can't do that. I look at the meaning of the word radical. It means going to the root or foundation of something, or describing a profound or extreme departure from the traditional norm. Uh-huh. Yeah. Boy, that fire.

will sit there and won't do nothing, won't raise their hand. You say, I don't praise God that way. Well, that's okay if you don't praise him that way, but don't get mad at us when we do. Don't call us a fanatic when we do. Because I don't know about you, but that's the only way I know how to praise him, is to lift my voice, to lift my hands, stand on my feet, and give him praise and glory, because he's worthy of it. Amen? All right, let me go on now. Radical means getting away from the norm and getting away from normal. See, or whatever. Being radical for Christ is not always about being loud or emotional. But being radical, or biblically radical, it does not mean being extreme for the sake of being noticed. We don't do it to be noticed. If you shout to be noticed, sit down. Because we didn't come to worship you, we come to worship Jesus. See, I wish I had some folk in here that had that I can't help it kind. Yeah, I can't help it. Brother Sam, I can't help it. Spirit of God begins to stir in my soul. I can't help it. I've got to stand up and say, thank you, Lord. I got to stand up and say, praise your name, Jesus. Thank you for what you've done for me, how you blessed me, how you saved me, how you provided for me. I didn't have to want for anything this week. You provided for me, took care of me. Thank you, Lord. Thank you, Lord. Thank you, Lord. Being biblically radical, biblically, doesn't mean going to the extreme to be noticed. It means being so deeply rooted in Christ that we will follow him without compromise. How radical does Christ want us to be? Again, we read you in the scripture in Matthew 16, 24. He said, if any man come after me, let him deny himself and take up his cross and follow me. This is how radical Christ expects us to be. He expects us to deny ourselves. This means shifting your primary allegiance from yourself to God and choosing his will over your desires. Pastor friend of mine, we're talking just the other day. We're talking about people coming to church. And I'm a churchman, and I think you ought to go to church. Matter of fact, the scripture says you ought to go to church. All these people say, I can live just as well at home as I can in church, is a liar. And they're not pleasing God. Now, I know there's people that sick and home can't come to church. But if you're able to go to church, God expects you to be in church somewhere. God, come on now. Somebody say amen to the truth. Or nod your head one, whatever you got to do. But you got to understand that Christ, that to be radical for Jesus, he expects us to deny ourselves, move the shift your primary focus and allegiance to God instead of what you want to do and your desire. The Greek word for desire means you surrender control of yourself. Stop acting like the master of your life and let God have control. You're not the master of your life. Matter of fact, the Apostle Paul said, you're bought with a price. You're not your own. You're bought with a price. You belong to Christ Jesus if you've been saved. The meaning of deny is to disown or renounce your wants and wishes for the sake of Christ. Being radical means choosing Christ. When the world says, choose yourself. I'm going to preach this. Somebody say, preach, preacher. It means choosing holiness when the world chooses to celebrate sin. Even the church celebrates sin today. In the church, they're allowing sin to go rampant in the house of God. Men and women standing behind the pulpit living a life that's an abomination to God, and the church ain't doing nothing about it. It's time we celebrate God and choose him and let him be the Lord of our life, even when the world says different. Again, a radical Christian isn't always the loudest person in the room. But a person whose life is completely surrendered to God. As I said yesterday, all over the country, people were yelling at the football games. Some of them, they come to church, they want to be quiet and shh.

0: You know, I've said this before. A lot of people come to church like they go in a funeral home. And I can understand them going into church like, because most of the time they're dead. Come on now. Come on. And I can understand why people don't want to go to church. Who wants to go to a funeral every Sunday with a live corpse? You know? But they go to a funeral home, they walk in, and the first thing out of their mouth, "Hey, Brother Sammy, how you doing?" That's the tone. "How you doing? Yeah. You doing okay?" Who are they going to wake up? Who are they going to wake up? They act like they're going to wake somebody up. Amen? Who are they going to wake up? I mean, that person's dead, all right? And if they were Jesus, they ought to be celebrating. Come on now. But you got to understand that people today need to worship. And there again, I'm not telling you how you need to worship, but I'm telling you God requires us, brother, to live for Him and be radical for Him, be dedicated to Him, be committed to Him. I come today to tell you He's been good to me. I said He's been good to me. He made a way when there wasn't no way. He woke me up this morning. I wish I had some folk that know that God woke you up this morning. And you come to give Him praise. And no matter what your neighbor says, what the person across the aisle says, in front of you, behind you, I come to give Him praise. If you don't like my praise, go to the other side of the church. Number one, I believe God is ready for a radical people. Amen. How do you become a radical people for God? Well, we got to do what Christ said in Mark chapter 12, verse 30. He said, "Thou shalt love the Lord thy God with all thy heart, with all thy soul, with all thy mind, and with all thy strength." You got to love God with everything you got. Amen. We must be all in for Jesus. Not when you feel like it or when it's convenient, but you got to be all in for Jesus 24 hours a day, 7 days a week, 365 days out of the year. That's how we become a radical people for God. The world calls you to blend in, but God calls you to stand out. Do you hear me? Oh, preacher, we don't want to hurt people's feelings. Let's just tone it down just a little bit. We don't want to hurt people's feelings. Preach about the love of God. Preach about that God loves you. Oh, God is love, and God does love you, but He hates the way you're living. I'm going to preach a message one time about the church that makes God sick. You find in Revelation the seven churches of Asia, one of those churches, he said, "You have made me sick to my stomach, and I'm going to vomit you out of my mouth." God is not asking for temporary behavior. A lot of folks want God just to have temporary custody of them. Y'all know what I'm talking about. Husband and wife can't live together. They have children, so sometimes the husband has temporary custody. The wife has the permanent, but he comes every weekend or every other weekend and gets the kids and take it. That's what a lot of Christians want, just a temporary custody of God. I want God to have me all the time. I want to live in the presence of God all the time. I want God all the time, not just on Sunday. I want Him on Monday. I want Him on Tuesday. I want Him on Wednesday, Thursday, Friday, Saturday. I want Him because He's been good to me. Not just temporary behavior or Sunday Christianity. He wants you to live an uprooted life and replanted in His supreme worth and glory and joy. That's what God wants. He wants to uproot you. To replant you. Isn't that what He done to us? He compared us to being the wild olive branch that was grafted into the true vine. He wants to uproot us, Brother Charlie, out of our old nasty, sinful ways. God, I'm preaching better than you shouting. Out of our old habits, brother, that's hellish and full of sin, he wants to uproot us out of that and plant us over here in some good soil. But a lot of folks kick and scream because they don't want to leave that. They like what they're doing. I told you last Sunday, they want the blessings of God, but they don't want the protection nor the presence of God. And so we got to understand that he uproots us. And it's not just a temporary thing. It's a permanent thing. We're not called to conform to this world. We're called to transform. It's what Romans chapter 12 verse 2 says. Radical faith means letting go of our own agendas, our safety nets, and the need for control and aligning our lives with God's will for our lives. When it deals with his kingdom, then our personal preferences takes a back seat. Y'all ain't listening to me. I said, when it comes to his kingdom, our personal preferences takes the back seat. Because Jesus said, seek me in my kingdom first and my righteousness. All these things shall be added unto you. When it deals with his kingdom, then our personal preferences doesn't matter. Being a radical child of God may bring misunderstanding or even rejection through family and friends. Somebody said, I don't want to give up my friends. You ain't got to give them up. Just live for God. They'll give you up. Huh? Come on now. Yeah. Live for God. They'll give you up. Yeah. You ain't got to walk away. They'll walk away. Yeah, when you tell them on Sunday you used to go to the lake or wherever, and now you tell them I'm going to church, they say, well, you done lost your mind. And they're going about their business. Amen? You ain't got to give them up. They'll give you up. But sometimes being radical for Christ and being a child of God, it brings misunderstanding from family and friends. You got family that says, I don't know what's happened to you, but I don't like it. Yeah, I remember my dad when he first got saved. Back before he got saved, he had friends that would come over on Sunday morning, and they'd sit around and drink coffee and play cards and different things like that. The Sunday he got saved, the next Sunday, here come them old friends. By the time church started, here come them old friends, and they sat down around the table and began to drink coffee. Dad said, it went on one Sunday, and I let it go. He said, but the next Sunday when they walked in the door, he said, I'm going to tell you something. The Lord saved my soul. I'm a new creature in Christ Jesus. He said, y'all can stay here or go with me. I'm not going to take the house with me. Y'all be here when I get back, but I'm going to church. He never had another problem about them old friends coming on Sunday morning because they knew where he was going to be. They said he was radical. No, he was just saved by God's grace, a child of the living God. Woo! Hey, I'm glad. I'm glad I got Jesus in my life. I'm glad. For him, all right? So we become a radical people. I believe God wants a radical people. Anybody believe that in this house? I believe in these last days, God is calling people back of all ages to step off the sideline of lukewarmness. I believe he wants us to stop living a safe and predictable life and invite the Holy Spirit to disrupt our normal lives. Number two, God wants a radical church. Not a denominational church, not a religious church run by a group of people or a religious group, but a church when the Spirit of the living God rules and reigns. God wants a church that moves past comfort or comfortable traditions to live out a bold, obedient, deep, sacrificed, and active life. That's what God desires and wants. Traditions. Oh, we have traditions. And he told them one time in the place, he said, your traditions is not good. A radical church begins with the pastor. We need pastors that will preach purely, on Jesus and him crucified. Y'all hear me? We don't need stories told from the pulpit. We don't need current events from the pulpit. We don't need jokes told from the pulpit. Because going to hell ain't a joking matter. The pastors need to preach the birth, the life, the death, and resurrection of Jesus Christ. Preachers also need to stand and call sin, sin. And tell the sinner they ain't got to live that way because Christ will forgive them if they'll come to him. Preachers who will tell people that they must trust God even when they're in impossible situations. You say, well, we don't do all that. What's happening inside these walls need to go outside. My dad, I talk about him a lot because he was my mentor. But my dad, he pastored the same church for like 53 years, something like that. He wasn't the treasure of the, well, he may have been, I don't know. Anyway, he'd go to the bank on Monday morning and take the money and make deposits in the bank. And when he would get there, all of the tellers would gather around him and say, "Preacher, what happened in church yesterday?" Dad looked at one of them and said, "Why don't y'all come and see?" "Oh, we can't do that. We can't, the people talk about us if we come out there. Because we had a radical church. We believed in anointing with oil and praying for the sick. My God. We believed in the Spirit of God moving. And all these people didn't want to come. But guess who they call when their family got sick? Help me, Lord Jesus. We need to take this outside the walls. You say, we don't have a visitational program here. But you know what? You visit every day. You go to the neighborhood. You go to the school functions. You go to Walmart or Publix or to the gas station. You're out. You ought to tell somebody about Jesus. You ought to tell somebody about what God's doing at your church. I'm going on. Y'all don't want that. Number three, my last point. God is ready for radical worship and praise. God is ready and looking for worship and praise that matches his goodness. Oh, Lord, have mercy. The praise that God, you gave God today, does that match his goodness as he's been to you in your life? I can say, you ain't even got an answer. No, we did not. Because if we were going to match his goodness, we'd still be lifting up our hands praising God. Somebody say, "Preacher, wait a minute before you preach. I've got to praise him some more. Because he's been good to me." But does our praise and our worship match his goodness in our lives? I believe God is looking for a radical response to the radical thing he did for us. What did he do for us that was radical? He died on a cross. That's radical, ladies and gentlemen. Do you hear me? That's radical. That's radical that he'd go to a whipping post and they'd tie him to that post and they'd take the whips of cat of nine tails, all the metal and pottery tied to the ends of those lashes or those whips, those strings on those whips, and be beaten until his hide and skin and flesh was ripped off the bone. That's radical, ladies and gentlemen. Do you hear me? And then was taken, had towed a cross, brother, all the way to Golgotha's hill, and couldn't hardly bear it, but he towed it for you and me. And then he laid down on it, and they took nails and drove into his hands and to his feet, and they pierced his side, put crowns of thorns on it. That's radical, ladies and gentlemen. And he did it for you. He did it for you. He did it for you, and he did it for the whole world. Does your praise match what he did for you? Woo! Does your praise, is it as radical as what he did for you? You say, oh, we shouldn't be that way. But I'm so glad. Aren't you glad Jesus was willing to go to the cross and die a radical death for us? It was a radical move when God sent his son to the cross. Can somebody say amen? Amen. Jesus taught in John's Gospel, chapter 4, verse 23 and through 24. He said, his Father is seeking true worshipers to worship in spirit and in truth. That tells me that there's some false worshipers out there. There's some, again, that just goes through the motion. But God is searching for true worshipers. Those that really mean it from the bottom of their heart. They're not doing it so somebody say, look at them. You know, it's amazing. I watch some of these TV programs of these larger churches, and they take the camera sometime and pan the audience. And there'll be a person sitting there, not making any emotion, but when they realize the camera's on them, guess what? They begin to cry, lift up their hands, and praise God. No, no, no, no, no. That's not worship. Worship is when it don't matter whether the camera's on you or not. I'm not praising for the camera. I'm praising for God. I'm giving him glory. My praise is not for the Baptist. It's not for the pastor. It's for God. I'm going to give him praise. Help me, Holy Ghost, to preach this. You got to understand that he said, it's ready for true worshipers. Well, I don't think we should get so emotional, but all the shouting and raising hands just ain't necessary. We've been taught by religion to be careful with our emotions. Some say that feeling somehow makes worship less spiritual, but I got news for you. When it begins to move in your soul, when it begins to stir your heart, and when tears begin to run down your cheek uncontrollably, and your mouth begins to move, and you're saying words that you don't know what they are, or you're saying, God, I love you, I praise you, I thank you for what you've done for me, that's worship, ladies and gentlemen. That's true worship. When your hand won't stay down, brother, it jumps up like that right there. That's what God's looking for. Oh, I don't think we ought to get so emotional. But God did not create us just as minds. He also gave us a heart. And I'm not talking about this pumping gizzard that's in your chest. I'm talking about your personality, your spirit, your heart. That's God gave that to you. He created it with emotions and that heart to respond to his presence. You know why he made Adam and Eve? Or Adam to start with? Because he wanted somebody to fellowship with. He wanted somebody to fellowship with. He gave him a heart, Brother Charlie, after God. A heart like God. Amen? But sin came along, as I said last week, and removed that. God created us with a heart that will respond to his presence. Real worship will make you cry. It'll make you rejoice. Sometimes I cry and don't even know what I'm crying about. Are you sad? No, I'm not sad. I'm happy. But it's just, as David said a while ago, if your head leaks, it won't swell on you. Amen? Sometimes you cry. Sometimes you lift up your hands. David wrote in Psalm 63, verses 3 and 4, he said, because of thy love and kindness is better than life, my lips shall praise thee. This will I bless thee while I live. I will lift up my hands in thy name. Psalms 134 verse 2 said, lift up your hands in the sanctuary and bless the Lord. I believe and know that when the Holy Ghost touches you in the deepest place of your heart, the joy will overflow or outflow out of your spirit, and it will be a sign that God loves you and you love God, and I come to worship Him. I want to talk to our young people. Young people, it's time you start worshiping God. Amen. Teenagers, it's time you start praising God. Oh, what my mama praises. It's time you praise Him. Come on now. Come on. John Gavin, you're a beast on the football field. But you ought to be a beast that loves God and not ashamed to lift up your hands to a God in front of the whole football team if that's what it takes. We need our young people that will praise Him and lift up His name. And mom and daddy does it, but mom and daddy's going to be gone. You better be able to praise God yourself, because there's going to be times and situations in your life that you got to praise yourself out of it, and mom and daddy can't do it for you. Jax, you need to be a praiser too. Not just a lady killer, but a praiser. Lord, I've never seen a man smile, a boy smile like he did yesterday at the football game. Wasn't because he was at the football game either. Ain't that right? Lord, I know I embarrassed him, but that's okay. He knows I love him. I'm just telling you. This praise and this radical praise is not just for adults, Brother Charlie, but it's for everybody. Amen. Molly Kate was sitting there last Sunday or Sunday before that. Look at me when I said I call her name. She's sitting there and they're singing and she's patting her hand. Kicking that foot, huh? Yeah. I see Maddie's chilling. I see y'all, I see Alden, I see these young people getting up there singing. That's what we got to do. We got to teach them to praise Him and give Him glory, because they need this. Because it's going to come a time in their life that it's going to take praise and worship to get them out of the struggles that they're in. Amen. And what better example for them to see is to see mom and daddy being radical with their praise to God. Radical and happy. I believe, and you know, that the Holy Spirit, when it touches your life, it just... Understand, our worship is not a performance. It's a response to and for the worthiness of God. The last chapter of the book of Psalms, chapter 150, the last verse says, "Let everything that hath breath praise the Lord." And then he ends that verse with this, "Praise ye the Lord." Psalms 95, 1 and 2 says, "Oh, come, let us sing unto the Lord. Let us make a joyful noise to the rock of our salvation. Let us come before His presence with thanksgiving and make a joyful noise unto Him with our psalms." 2 Samuel chapter 6, verse 14. I'm closing with this. David, I need you to play. Where you at? Oh, Ms. Donna, I need you to play the altar music for me. And then when we get ready for the altar, I want you to play the song by C.T. Townsend for me, please. Chapter 6 of 2 Samuel, verse 14, David is described as dancing before the Lord. Now, I'm not a dancer. I have no rhythm. My wife will tell you I can't dance and all this kind of stuff. But I've been praying, Lord, give me a holy dance. Give me a holy dance. Take over my feet, God. Let me dance across this stage. I don't care what you think about me. I could care less what you think about me. I'm not dancing for you. I'm dancing for God. David began to dance, and the Bible said, Brother Charlie, he just didn't. That's pretty much my dance. But the Bible said he danced with all of his might. His wife said, David, you made a fool of yourself. And I'm paraphrasing, but he said, I'd rather be a fool for God than a fool for the devil. Huh? Yeah. David danced before the Lord. Oh, my God. Oh, I would love to see everybody in this house go to dancing. Huh? Oh, it ain't going to happen to me. You better be careful what you say. Be careful what you say. I remember a revival in this place that the evangelist began to pray. He talked about the priest going into the presence of God and couldn't stand. And he said, I believe that God's about to do something for some folk. And he called people down. He began to anoint them. They began to fall out. To miss. I don't believe that. I don't care what you don't believe. I saw it with my own eyes. Began to fall out in the spirit. There was deacons of this church. They're not here anymore. They're dead and gone. But there was old, decrepit deacons. Brother Baptist from the bone in, and they said, it ain't gonna happen to me. They came up there, and that evangelist laid hands on them, and the next thing you know, they're getting up out the floor. So don't tell me it ain't gonna happen to me. You need to say, God, if that's what you want from me, give it to me. Come on now. That's what you want for me, God, give it to me. I'm not talking about try to work it up and do it yourself, but let God be God in your life. Let the power of God rest upon you, and then God will take over in your life. And I promise whatever you do under the anointing of God, it'll be decent and in order. I have seen ladies being slain in the spirit with dresses on. Nobody had to cover them up because God took care of that. I've seen men fall. I seen one man one time fall and his temple hit right on the edge of the handle of the bench. I'm talking about a thud. I thought, God, he's dead. But he got up, wasn't even a knot, wasn't even blue. I've seen preachers walk the back of pews. I've seen them, and they wasn't nailed down like these are either. They were wobbly, but they walked up every pew and it walked it back. God, when we get in the presence of God and we become radical for God, God will bless us. I'll never forget, we was in a revival. I'm going to close with this. We was in a revival, and that happened. This preacher jumped up, and he was preaching. He jumped up on the pew. He stepped up on the back and walked all the way back and all the way up here. There's a lady sitting in the back row at the service. She walked up to the preacher and says, where's that man at? He said, what man? He said, that man that was going with you holding them pews. She saw the angel holding those pews for him so they wouldn't turn over. Now, I know I'm preaching stuff that some of you ain't going to have. You don't want it because that means I got to be radical, but that's okay. I believe there's a remnant here that wants what God wants. Amen. I'm not saying you got to shout, but I believe there's a remnant here that wants what God wants. And when we want God, what God wants, God will bless us. Lord, send it to us. How many in this house say, God, send it to me. Give it to me, Lord, if that's what you want for me. Hey, I wish I had somebody that would say, God, I want to be what you want me to be. Woo! Hallelujah. Hallelujah. You say, I don't yet. Keep standing. So I'll shut up. Keep standing. You say, I don't understand it. There's some things I don't understand. But God didn't say you had to understand it. He said, just let me be God in your life. I'll do what needs to be done. You don't preach like a Baptist preacher. I told you. To start with, I'm not. I want God. I don't want Baptists. I don't want Methodist. I don't want Church of God. I don't want Pentecost. I want God. And I want God to be God in our lives, in our services, David. Jeremiah 29 says, just keep standing. Everybody stand, please. Ms. Donna, play that. Jeremiah said in chapter 20, verse 9, he said, his word is in my heart as a burning fire shut up in my bones. I come this morning asking you, do you want what God wants? If we don't praise him, the rocks will praise him. Maybe you've grown cold and complacent in your worship. Maybe you've gotten to the place where you're really concerned about what people may say about you. Who cares what they say about you? It's what God knows about you. I ask you, does your worship and praise match what Jesus did for you? Does your praise match or compare to the blessings he's given you? Maybe you're new to the worship. Maybe you're young in this. And you say, I really don't know what to do. But Gavin, all we got to do is lift up our hands. Lift up your hands, Gavin. Lift up both of them. That's what you got to do. And when we do that, then God will take care of the rest. When we lift up our hands, the overflow will start flowing out of us. That's right, Gavin. Be that beast on the football field, but be that praiser in the house of God. Take David's advice in the book of Psalms when he said, lift up your hands in the sanctuary. I'm looking for people. I'm looking at people who's playing it safe, but God's calling us to deeper things. Are we ready to go? Are we ready to go? Make up your mind today and simply say, I'm not ashamed of Jesus anymore. Radical and happy. I got that from those saying, fat and happy. Because I'm fat and happy. And I want to be radical and happy. Huh? I tell you what, do. I ain't telling you what to do, but I'm asking you. Why don't you all just lift up your hands right now? Exactly what David told you to do. Lift up your hands in the sanctuary. And when you do, God will take over in your life. And the blessings will flow out of your mouth, out of your heart. This is what God's looking for, radical people and a radical church. Father, in the name of Jesus, we praise you and thank you for your blessings. We come asking you, God, to help us now. As we come into this altar service, Father, I ask God that you will lay upon the people's heart, Lord, if they've grown cold in their worship or they've become ashamed, that they'll come down this aisle today, Lord, and they'll come before you and do business with you. And God, I pray that you will stir that fire, kindle that fire in their lives, God. Let them leave here with joy unspeakable and full of glory. God, I pray that we'll be the church you'd be pleased with. That's all I ask, God. Let us be what you would have us to be, God. Whatever you want us to do, that's what we want to do. And I pray that you'll make it evident in our lives. And we'll thank you, give you praise and glory for what you do in Jesus' mighty name.
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1: This is Tiffany Hudson from Elevation Worship, and this is the heart behind our song, So Be It. The heart of this song is to look at the Lamb of God and to see His sacrifice, to see His wounds, and to see His crown of thorns, and to know that He did not stay in the grave. He was raised 3 days later, and that He is all authority, no matter what you're walking through. If He said it, He will do it. The Lamb of God has overcome.

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Even so, Jesus come, Jesus come, split the skies.

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0: 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You know, there was a woman in the Bible that when she was searching for more in life, she found it. 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
1: This is a public service announcement from the American Red Cross regarding thunderstorm safety. Postpone any outdoor activities if thunderstorms are likely to occur. Many people struck by lightning are not in the area where rain is actively occurring. The National Weather Service recommends staying inside for at least 30 minutes after the last thunderclap. If you are driving and have poor visibility, try to safely exit the roadway and park. Stay in the vehicle and turn on the emergency flashers until the heavy rain ends. If you are outside and cannot reach a safe building, avoid high ground, water, tall isolated trees, and metal objects such as fences or bleachers. Picnic shelters, dugouts, and sheds are not safe during a severe thunderstorm. If you see any downed power lines, stay away from them and report them immediately. If the thunder roars, go indoors.

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1: 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I'm Steve Cubby Culberson, and welcome to CCM Gold. 3 hours of contemporary Christian music from 1970 to 2000 and beyond. 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

That's Russ Taff with Tell Them on Praise 88.7 on this Saturday morning with Covey for Weekend Praise. Hey, everybody, we're going to have a great time together. Stick around all day. You know, the next 3 hours, we're going to have the best in contemporary Christian music, the oldies but the goodies. That's right. Hits from 1970 up till 2000 and beyond. That was Russ Taff. This is Stephen Curtis Chapman. This is Faithful 2 on Weekend Praise 88.7.

yes, Michael English from 1991. That's In Christ Alone. Let's look at our weather forecast for this Saturday morning. I think it's going to be a little bit of rain in the forecast later in the day, probably, but at least we will see some sunshine and some warm temperatures today. We'll start sunny with highs near 95. There is a 60% chance of rain and possible thunderstorms by this afternoon. Then tonight, a 40% chance of showers and thunderstorms. Partly cloudy. The lows tonight around 71. For Sunday, we're back to sunny skies with highs near 91. About a 30% chance of rain by the afternoon. Then by Sunday night, it's partly cloudy with the lows around 70 degrees. Here's For Him from 1996. 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

That's Amy Grant, My Father's Eyes from 1979. That's early Amy Grant. Let's look at our scripture for this Saturday morning on this September the 19th. We'll go to the book of Ephesians. If you'll join me there this morning, book of Ephesians, fourth chapter, we'll go to verse 29. Ephesians 4, verse 29. Let no unwholesome word proceed from your mouth, but only such a word as is good for building up what is needed, so that it will give grace to those who hear it. Folks, in a nutshell, that basically says to me, be careful what you say. Be careful what comes out of your mouth. You never know who's listening and how it's going to affect the people that are listening. You may damage friendships. You may insult people. And worse than all, you may damage your own personal testimony just by what comes out of your mouth. So please, please, be cautious about what you say. Coming up, here's Twyla Paris from 1996. This is What Did He Die For? That's it. What Did He Die For? On Praise 88.7.

0: Churches from across Tallapoosa County are coming together for Awaken Tallapoosa, Sunday, September 27th through the 30th at the Tallapoosa County Ag Center in Jackson's Gap on Highway 280, what most of us now know as the new rodeo arena. We're believing God for revival in the church and for people throughout our communities to come to know Jesus Christ. Services begin each night at 6:30. Sunday and Monday will feature two local Tallapoosa County pastors, and Tuesday and Wednesday we will welcome national and global evangelist Adrian Dupre. Wednesday is a special night for our youth with food provided for them, an upbeat youth worship emphasis, and a message especially challenging this generation to follow Christ. Everyone is welcome. Come and bring someone with you. Awaken Tallapoosa. Revive the church. Reach the lost.
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like it. From 1988, that's Wayne Watson. Would I Know You? Good song. Did you know that today is International Eat an Apple Day? Honestly, I got to tell you, I love a good apple. I'm kind of like the Gala, those type apples. I'm not a big fan of the Red Delicious. No, I like the Gala apples. They're very crisp and delicious, and we like them at our house. We kind of slice them up and dip them in peanut butter. You know, you just, it's a good snack. It really is. And you're supposed to keep the doctor away, right? Okay, well, then that's what we're trying to do. We got Phillips, Craig, and Dean on the way. Let the worshipers arise on Praise 88.7.

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5: A little song to let you know how I feel about Jesus.

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Got a honk if you love Jesus. 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My friends say I've gone crazy, but I've

Radically saved from 1988. That's Carmen on Praise 87. You know, in addition to being International Eat an Apple Day, it's also International Talk Like a Pirate Day. Seriously, is there a day for talking like a pirate? I mean, like international. It's international. Okay, good. And of course, it's World Cleanup Day. Hey, you know, it seems like every day, you know, I live right on Highway 280, okay? It seems like every day I'm out walking my yard and picking up cans, paper, chip bags, whatever, from restaurants and from fast food. I don't know what it is. 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So keep your area clean. 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

0: Don't you love it? That's Petrol from 1995. It's Think Twice. Think Twice. In Christ Alone. Coming up from Susan Ashton.
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That guy's amazing. That's Charles Billingsley with Freed Me on Praise 88.7. Coming up this week, Comfort Band with Brian Duncan was the lead singer of that band back in the day. 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

Wow, I love Steve Green. That's Find Us Faithful on Praise 88.7. Did you know that today was the very first day in 1783, the very first hot air balloon was sent aloft in France with animal passengers, including a sheep, a rooster, and a duck. I guess they needed a lift. I don't know. I'm just saying. I'm guessing. Okay, boy, the things you learn on this show. Coming up, we got Kim Boyce. Praise 88.7 on a Saturday morning.

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hasn't stopped raining for days. My world is a flood, but slowly I become one with the mud.

best song from Youth Camp. That's Jars of Clay from 1995. That's Flood. Coming up, we got a song from the husband-wife duet, Billy and Sarah Gaines. And that's Always Triumphant from 1988 on Praise 88.7.

We'd like to thank all the Praise 88.7 listeners for being involved in His Place and Hosanna Home. His Place and Hosanna Home are Christ-centered, Bible-based Christian recovery homes for men and women with life control and problems. We've been here 45 years in the community. And so we thank you for 45 years. You supported us with your prayers, your donations, with your physical presence. And we'd love to invite those of you that don't know about us, and we realize that's a lot because this community is growing. Come out and visit us at His Place, 1524 County Road 14 in Lafayette, or Hosanna Home, 18047 Highway 431 North in Lafayette. It's weird. We've got our offices right here in the back of Harvest Thrift Store. You can come out and visit there. But our men's and women's home are both in the Lafayette area. But that's not a far drive, and it's a pretty drive. But we're the only program that I know of in this area that doesn't charge for their services. We've never charged. A pastor asked me just recently, how much does it cost if I want to send one of my members here? And I said, I'll charge you the same thing Jesus charged me, nothing. And we can do that because men and women, students like you, support us through your donations, through your time, through shopping at Harvest Thrift Store. So thank you for letting us share the love of God and the light of God in some of the darkest places, the broken hearts of men and women.

You know, that's Bruce Carroll. I fell in love with his voice back in the day. I had a radio show here on this radio station when it first went on the air way back in 1989. It was located in Dadeville, Alabama at the time, and I played an afternoon show after school from 3:30 till about 5. It was called Rock Solid. But I started playing songs from Bruce Carroll. I just fell in love with his voice. He later got into a category. They made a category for country gospel. And that was the genre that he was in, country gospel. And he, along with some others, and that was a song called The Great Exchange. And that was one of the big hits in country gospel back in the day. Here's Steve Camp again. This is I'm Committed to You on Praise 88.7.

Oh, yeah. A Place Called Hope. That's 1993. Michael English on Praise Hit 87. Top of the 8 o'clock hour Central Time. Let's check our weather forecast. Going to be mostly sunny and hot today. We're looking at highs near 95. Wow. That's going to be really warm. Now, this afternoon, they're saying could be a 50 to 60% chance of thunderstorms this afternoon. Of course, then tonight, about a 40% chance of rain with the lows around 71 and mostly cloudy. For Sunday, it's going to be mostly sunny throughout the day, but there is, again, a slight chance of showers at about 30% for the afternoon with highs at 91. Sunday night's low about 72 with a slight chance of showers and partly cloudy. Here's Dancing with the Dinosaurs from Stephen Curtis Chapman.

Yes, you gotta wise up from 1985. That's Amy Grant. I don't know if you recognize that guy that's singing back vocals for him. His name was Bill Champlin. He used to sing with a group Chicago. He was one of their keyboard players and vocalists for the group Chicago. Bill Champlin sung the back vocals on that song with Amy Grant back in 1985. Yep, sure did. Twyla Paris coming up from 1988. 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

I like that guy. Wayne Watson still out doing Christian music right now. I mean, he's still touring and doing concerts. I love it. That was Don't You Remember. Here's Brian Duncan from 1995, it was. This is a song, A Heart Like Mine, on Weekend Praise. 88.7 with Cubby on this beautiful Saturday morning.

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from 93. That's Carmen with Serve the Lord. Here's a song from 1976. This is John Michael Talbot. This is Would You Crucify Me?

That's Point of Grace, the house that Mercy built from 1995. Here's DeGarmo and Key from 1984. This is Alleluia, Christ is Coming.

Welcome to Moments with the Bible, a broadcast ministry of a New Testament Assembly of Believers located in Auburn, Alabama. We invite you to remain with us for the next half hour or so for an in-depth look at the Word of God as we seek to understand and apply the Scriptures to our daily lives. Dear Heavenly Father, as we come before you, Lord, with an open book, the Bible, before us, we pray that the Holy Spirit would have His perfect, unfettered ministry in our lives. Illumine our understanding, Lord Jesus Christ, and grant us a deeper comprehension of the will of God in Christ Jesus concerning us. We pray in Jesus' name.

0: And as it was in the days of Noah, so shall it be also in the days of the Son of Man. They did eat, they drank. They were eating and they were drinking. They married wives. They were given in marriage. You say, what's wrong with that? There's nothing wrong with these practices, but the point is they were carrying on these practices with little of any concern for the signs of the times, with little of any concern for the approaching judgment, with little of any interest, no interest in the preaching of Noah, a preacher of righteousness. They were just absorbed in self-interest. Brothers and sisters, it's not just overt sin. It's not just lying and cheating and stealing and committing adultery and murder that will debar you from entrance into the kingdom. It's just a life of self-interest. Just being an earth dweller. Settling down here on the earth. Having your affection set on things here below. Walking as an enemy of the cross of Christ, whose God is their belly, whose glory is in their shame, who mind earthly things, just minding earthly things, just having your mind enmeshed in mundane matters. The cares of this life and the pleasures of life and the lust of other things entering in and choking Jesus Christ out of your life. They were eating, they were drinking, they were marrying wives, they were given in marriage until the day that Noah entered into the ark. And the flood came and destroyed them all. Likewise also as it was in the days of Lot, they did eat, they were drank, they bought, they sold, they planted, they builded. But the same day that Lot, as he escaped for his life, went out of Sodom, it rained fire and brimstone from heaven and destroyed them all. Even thus shall it be in the day when the Son of Man is revealed. In that day, he which shall be upon the housetop and his stuff in the house, or his vessels in the house, his household valuables within. Remember, they had flat roofs in the days of Jesus, and so people would resort to the rooftop for meditation or prayer or relaxation. He said, if you're on the housetop and your stuff, your household utensils are in the house within, he said, let him not come down to take it away. And he that is in the field, let him likewise not return back to get his outer garment, in other words, which he had evidently discarded to have freedom of movement as he labored in the field. In other words, he's saying, brothers and sisters, not only will this be a time when there is a sudden and unexpected division between those that are taken and left, but this will be a time when there is a call for decision between eternal values and temporal possessions. When the angel comes, like the angels came on an errand of mercy in the city of Sodom in the days of Lot and Abraham, and when they came to gather God's elect, to bring them out of that doomed city, brothers and sisters, there was no time for hesitation. And Lot lingered, but the Lord was merciful to him and pulled him by the hand out of the doomed city of Sodom that was slated for judgment, suffering the vengeance of eternal fire, and set forth as an example unto them that after would live ungodly. God had mercy upon Lot, but we're not told that the Lord is going to extend that mercy to anyone that lingers or hesitates when they're gathered. You see, evidently the angels will have a ministry in gathering us to meet the Lord in the air. And when they come, brothers and sisters, and when they touch you on the shoulder, or when that angel touches you and says, it's time to go home. Or he says, behold, the bridegroom cometh. Go ye out to meet him. And when you hear the trumpet sound louder and louder, and when you hear the voice of the archangel, and you hear the Lord himself descend with a shout, and the trumpet blast of God, and the angels of the Lord are commissioned and sent forth to gather you unto the Lord Jesus Christ. Brothers and sisters, there'll be no time for hesitation. You can't say now wait a minute, I want to bring my household goods with me. I got to get my computer and my software. No. You only have time to obey,
1: to obey unhesitatingly, without delay, without postponement, without procrastination. That means you're going to leave all your earthly temporal possessions here below at rapture time. And everybody's so consumed with it. Everybody's so absorbed in their own interest. Eating and drinking, giving in marriage. And they're not concerned for the coming events on this country and in this land and in this period of time. They're going to be tokens of a coming more exhaustive judgment on the world. Don't ever grow too comfortable as an earth dweller. Live loose from the world. Have your affection set on things to come. Have your loins girded, your lamps burning, and oil in your vessels with your lamps, as those who wait for their Lord, so that when He knocks, you might open to Him immediately. And the Lord gives us this proverb that should resound in our ears even to the coming of the Son of Man. Remember Lot's wife. The word of the Lord to Lot and to his family was, escape for your life and look not behind you. Don't look to those things which are behind. And Lot's wife, as she made her journey, made her way out of the doomed city of Sodom, she looked back longingly at the city. She just perhaps wanted one last look at that city that she so loved, at that way of life that had so absorbed her interest, at that culture which had captivated her heart. And as she looked back one last time, she turned to a pillar of salt. In other words, the brimstone that was engulfing the city in flames engulfed her. And she just was hardened into the crust of salt. She didn't escape for her soul, for her life. She looked back. She disobeyed the word of the Lord. Don't look back. And the Lord tells us in Luke chapter 9, He said, he that putting his hand to the plow and looking back is not fit for the kingdom of God. Did you know if you look back, you're not fit for heaven? And yet so many people are double-minded, unstable all their ways, and they fluctuate between commitment to Jesus Christ and the lure of the world. Brothers and sisters, you have to make a clean break with the world. A clean break. When Jesus Christ saves you, He cuts those cords of affection to the world. You no longer love the world, neither the things that are in the world. And I find a lot of people want to dally. They want to linger when it comes to separating from Sodom. They want to straddle the fence. They want to be double-minded. They want to love the world and love Jesus at the same time. They want to serve two masters. Hold to the one and hold to the other at the same time. Brothers and sisters, when Jesus Christ comes to you in the call of salvation, one thing He requires of you is that you forsake all that you have that you might be His disciple. Luke 14:33. He says that you're going to have to hate the alternative to obedience to Him. Luke 14:26. Whosoever he be of you, He said, that does not forsake all that he hath, he cannot be my disciple. And He said, if he that cometh to me and hateth not his father and his mother and his brothers and his sisters and his wife and yea, his own life also, his life in this world, He said, he cannot be my disciple. In other words, there must be a clean break. Even the nearest and the dearest of ties have to be severed in giving all of your affection to the Lord Jesus Christ, because the Lord will not permit you to share your love for Jesus with any other creature or child of Adam. You must love the Lord your God with all of your heart and all of your soul and all of your mind and all of your strength. And brothers and sisters, it's only as you do that that God can channel that love that is given heavenward back through you towards them, and you can love them with the love of the Lord Jesus Christ and be moved in your bowels of mercies towards covers them with a compassion that is not your own, because Christ then will manifest the fruit of the Spirit, which is love. But brothers and sisters, if you try to share your love for Jesus with anyone or anything, you are an idolater, and you have other gods before Him, and you're worshiping and serving the creature rather than the Creator, who is blessed forevermore. This creature love, brothers and sisters, has to be crucified. People are so concerned about, what will my relatives think if I follow Jesus Christ, if I don't celebrate the pagan holidays? What will my relatives think if, as a woman, I begin to don a dress and dress like a Christian lady, and I begin to lengthen my sleeves so it's no longer the sleeveless, shoulder-revealing sundresses, and I begin to lengthen my hem, and I begin to raise my neckline? What are my relatives going to think when I begin to dress that way? To them, it will seem as though I am making sackcloth my garments. And so, in a very real sense, you are. You are plainly declaring to them that you are a stranger and a pilgrim passing through, and that you're not being conformed to this present evil age. But that God has called you out of darkness into His marvelous light, and now you're seeking to show forth the praises, the moral excellences, the virtues of Him who so called you. They're so concerned about maintaining the creature connection that they lose their connection with the Creator who is blessed forevermore. You are of no good to any creature if you, first of all, don't prevail with the Creator. People say, well, I know these people that are so heavenly minded, they're no earthly good. No, I don't know any that are so heavenly minded, they're no earthly good. If you're not heavenly minded, you aren't any earthly good. You're good for nothing to God. Salt that's lost its savor, good for nothing but to be cast out and to be trodden underfoot by men. If you mind the things of the world, you mind the things of the flesh, and you're absorbed in self-interest, and you have this carnal security and this sense of ease, like the antediluvian world, even though Noah's been preaching to you for 120 years that it's high time for you to awake out of your spiritual slumber and to cast off the works of darkness and to believe the Word of God and to respond to His call in that generation of prophetic fulfillment. If you still are looking back to Sodom like Lot's wife, God will not be merciful to you. God was merciful to Lot in rescuing him from that city slated for doom, for judgment, for destruction. And that in answer to the intercessions of an Abraham in Genesis chapter 18, prior to the destruction of the city in Genesis 19. But God was not merciful to Lot's wife in the sense, in the final analysis, because she spurned His offer of mercy. She forsook her own mercy by not giving the more earnest heed to the things which she had heard. When the Lord said, escape for your life, and turn not behind. Don't look back. That's what He meant. He didn't mean that you could follow a half gospel and say, well, I'm escaping from my life, but I'm looking back. He didn't mean that you could straddle the fence, that you could be double-minded, that you could haul between two opinions. He meant for you to give the more earnest heed to what He was saying, and for you to agree in your heart and give the inward consent of your soul that this is the way I'm to walk in. And when she looked back, she fell under the judgment. She was condemned with the world because she did not judge herself. Could it be that there's a lurking love for Sodom in some carnally minded heart this morning? Could it be there's a lurking, unmortified lust for the things of the world and for other things that enter in and choke the reality of Jesus Christ from your life? Could it be that there is an unmortified desire to be conformed to the world and to be accepted of the world and to be befriended by the world, to gain the acceptance of the world, to gain the praise of men at the expense of the praise and the commendation of God? Could it be, my dear friends, that within our ranks there might be a certain individual who has been stimulated to think that you can maintain your life and you're in this world and yet obtain life eternal? No, brothers and sisters, what did the Lord say in verse 33 just after he uttered this memorable proverb concerning Lot's wife's doom? He said, whosoever shall seek to save his life. She didn't want to lose her life in Sodom. Too many creature comforts. If you read the book of Genesis, you'll find out that Sodom actually, prior to its destruction, was a very fertile plain. It was a place of luscious greenery. In fact, when Lot lifted up his eyes and saw the plain of Sodom, he desired that first. Abraham gave him first choice, and he desired that because it was more prosperous, more luscious, more green, well-watered. It was, as it were, a worldly paradise. Whosoever shall seek to save his life, as Lot's wife did, shall lose it. And whosoever shall lose his life shall preserve it. If you lose your life in this world, if you lose your life in Sodom, then you're going to be preserved unto God's everlasting kingdom. But you must permit this word that the Lord's giving you in this day and hour to bring forth the fruit of a clean break with Sodom, the fruit of a clean escape from them that walk in darkness and from those who are enmeshed in mundane matters, and a clean escape from the pollutions of the world through the knowledge of the Lord and Savior Jesus Christ. Because if there is any Sodomitic pollution yet in your heart, brothers and sisters, it will begin to poke you and prod you and provoke you to look toward and lean toward and live toward Sodom. You have to be delivered. You have to purge yourselves from these things, that ye might be a vessel unto honor, sanctified and meet for the Master's use, and prepared unto every good work. And so what we're saying is that just before daybreak, men and women will be living their lives as usual. There will be widespread noaic indifference and apathy and complacency toward spiritual things. Don't we see that today? Don't we see that today? And if we are faithful, brothers and sisters, when we give a faithful testimony, when we exemplify our conduct, the fruit of a changed life, that becomes to the Lord a sweet savor of Jesus Christ, and we are triumphing regardless of the response of the people. As Paul said in 2 Corinthians 2:14, now thanks be unto God, which always causeth me, always, at every time, in every season, causeth me to triumph in Christ Jesus, and maketh manifest the savor of his knowledge by me in every place. In other words, whenever the knowledge of the Lord Jesus Christ is being propagated, promoted, and proclaimed, whenever it's being exhibited by a life that's been changed, there is unto God a sweet fragrance that arises from the lives and from the ministries and from the witness of those who have followed the Lamb out of darkness into his light. Oh, brothers and sisters, what I'm trying to say to you is that we need to allow the Lord to sever us from this leading towards the creature and this desire to maintain relationships with the creature. And we need to become more focused. Yea, we need to place all of our focus upon the Creator, who is blessed forevermore, because then and only then will we be any good to our generation. Then and only then will we be any good spiritually to our family. Then and only then will we be any good to our husband and wife? It's only the individual who knows how to commune with the Lord and touch the Lord in prayer who can bring down the blessings of heaven upon his earthly family. It's only the individual, brothers and sisters, who is seeking first the kingdom of God and his righteousness that shall see all these things added unto him. It's only the individual who's exercising himself unto godliness who will realize the profit of godliness, that it's profitable not only in this world, but also in the world to come. It's only the individuals, brothers and sisters, who as a prince is prevailing in prayer with God, who can have power not only with God, but also with men. And so we need to place our focus, and we need to be absorbed in the interest of Jesus Christ and in the call of the hour, which is for us to work out our own salvation with fear and trembling, and to give the more earnest heed to the things which we have heard, lest at any time we should let them slip through our fingers like quicksilver. And so on two occasions, two distinct occasions in fact, Jesus Christ stressed the importance of us recognizing that the conditions of Noah's time and Lot's time are going to be reduplicated now at the close of the age. There's going to be a repeat of history, so to speak. Now, that doesn't square with the other coming of Jesus at a time when men's hearts are failing them for fear, and all the tribes of the earth are mourning because of him. And men's hearts are failing them with fear and great distress and perplexity among nations, the sea and the waves thereof roaring. Luke 21, 25 through 28. And so I say that we must postulate two stages of the Lord's coming. I want to give you some other indications that we're living in a period of time just before daybreak. To the prophet Amos, with this absorption in self-interest in mind, this enmeshment in mundane matters that is so graphically described in Matthew 24, Luke 17, in mind, we come to the prophet Amos. Amos, the minor prophet who prophesied in the 8th century, the period of time when Israel is experiencing unprecedented prosperity. In fact, we might say that the nation of Israel is at its zenith, at the pinnacle of its power. They have recently enjoyed military success and recovered some territory that had been taken in prior times. They're expanding their territory. They're living in a time of opulence and affluence, but also a time of oppression of the poor. They're living in a period of time, brothers and sisters, when it seems as though the nation was never stronger. It was a time when prospects were never brighter. The prosperity was never more widespread than it was in the 8th century B.C. And Amos, the predecessor of Hosea the prophet, Amos, this herdsman, this dresser of sycamore fruit, this herdsman from Tekoa, is called out of the southern kingdom of Judah to prophesy to the northern kingdom in its backslidden condition. The northern kingdom, of course, claimed to be worshiping Yahweh, but brothers and sisters, as we mentioned in our studies in Hosea, they actually were involved in a syncretistic form of worship. They were worshiping Yahweh under the imagery of the golden calves, one set up in Dan and another in Bethel and in Beersheba. And they would kiss the calves and do allegiance to these images made like to corruptible beasts. They believed that these were images of the invisible God. And they believed they were worshiping the invisible God. But under or through or by means of these visible aids to worship. And of course, Hosea and Amos inveighed against such hybrid religion, such a mongrel approach to the worship of the Most High. They fulminated against this syncretistic brand that sought to combine incompatibilities and to place the new wine of genuine and pure and unadulterated Yahweh worship into the old wineskin of Baalistic notions. And so we see the blending of Baalism and Yahweh worship in the northern kingdom. And of course, Amos is sent to prophesy to them. And just before daybreak, just before doom began to break in upon this nation that, like this nation, is slated for judgment, we see the rise of an anti-truth sentiment.

0: of public commerce and business transaction, but it was a case where judicial cases were heard and settled, and where the affairs of the local community were regulated. Here he speaks of individuals who are supposed to be of the moral conscience of the nation, individuals who are supposed to mold and shape the moral caliber of the individuals they regulated through their judicial hearings and decisions, and he speaks of them as despising someone who speaks the truth in love. They hate him that rebuketh in the gate, and they abhor him that speaketh uprightly. There was a growing hatred towards the truth. Don't we see that today, brothers and sisters? In this nation of hybrid religion, when Christianity is supposed to be the religion of preference, at least for the larger part of the population, we see a hybrid form of Christianity. It is simply Christendom. It's not biblical Christianity. And whenever you speak uprightly according to the truth of this gospel, people begin to despise you. Whenever you begin to preach about a God of judgment, people will begin to tell you you don't have any love. And whenever you begin to teach about the need of disciplining the church so that we might maintain the purity of the church's testimony and the purity of its doctrine and practice, right away people will tell you that you're hard and you're bigoted and you're legalistic. And when you begin to tell people that the call of the hour is for us to come out from among them and be separate and touch not the unclean thing and not to be conformed to this world, but rather to be transformed by the renewing of our minds that we may prove what is that good and acceptable and perfect will of God, Romans 12:1-3, they tell you that you are alienating yourself from society and alienating your family and your friends and your peers, and who do you think you are? You're just an island all to yourself. And that word that everybody thinks is a naughty word, I suppose, you're so isolated from reality. I'd rather be isolated than assimilated.
1: Have you been to Jesus for the cleansing power? Are you washed in the blood of the Lamb?
2: 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Have a blessed day.

That's Tasha Layton and Meet Me in the Valley on Praise 88.7. And welcome back, everybody. I'm Steve Cubby Cubberson. I'll be here until 5 this afternoon, so just stick around with me all day. Here's Phil Wickham and What an Awesome God on Praise 88.7.

0: 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The best time to buy anything at Harvest Thrift is while they still have it. 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

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Now here's Corin Hawthorne. This is How Great.

Lauren Daigle in Rescue on Praise 88.7. Top of the 10 o'clock hour Central Time. Let's look at our weather forecast today. Going to be hot and sunny. Highs near 95. There's a 50% chance of showers and thunderstorms by this afternoon. Then tonight, it's going to be mostly cloudy. The lows around 71 with a 40% chance of rain. For Sunday, we'll start sunny again with highs near 91. But there's a slight chance of showers at about 30%. For Sunday afternoon, the Sunday night low about 72 and partly cloudy. 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

0: fire. That's Brian Weaver on Praise 88.7. I got Brandon Lake on the way. I just read on his Facebook page. He's not slowing down following the release of his latest single, How Good God Is. Lake debuted two songs at his recent run of shows, performing a song called Bones and Boots, which he co-wrote with a guy named Hardy. We know who that is. We saw him in concert. And he had a session of writing called his Country Learning Writing Retreat earlier this year. And he also had other songs as well. So here it is, his latest single, How Good God Is, on Praise 88.7.
1: Hey, y'all, it's Brandon Lake, and I'm so excited about this new song called How Good God Is. And when we wrote this song, I got together like any other day with some of my friends, and I had just been singing that. And, you know, I never would have ever known how good God is. So we just started to unpack it. What are those things in life? Let's really talk about the honest ones. God, thank you for the fires that forged me with faith. Thank you for even the anger that it forced me to pray. And so I hope as you hear this song, you can look at those circumstances in your life and that it pushes you towards God.

0: Greetings and salutations. 1 Thessalonians 5:18. Give thanks in all circumstances, for this is God's will for you in Christ Jesus. These words of inspiration are by Blackwell's Industrial Services in LaGrange, where faith matters.
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Toby Mac, Lord, it feels good. I was cackling because I just read this thing, this conversation starter I'll get on my newsletter. And it said, if your refrigerator could talk, what would it complain about? Well, probably my love for onions. I believe it or not, I could eat a raw onion like an apple. I love them. You know, I like them in anything, almost. Maybe not pancakes and stuff like that. No. You know what I'm talking about. Any vegetable, any stew, any chili, any whatever I want to eat, I like onions on there. So if I have leftovers, I'll put it in the refrigerator. So I guess my refrigerator would have bad breath. maybe not. Coming up, we got Matt Maher. This is going to be all right on Praise 88.7.

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1: Churches from across Tallapoosa County are coming together for Awaken Tallapoosa, Sunday, September 27th through the 30th at the Tallapoosa County Ag Center in Jackson's Gap on Highway 280, what most of us now know as the new rodeo arena. 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Sunday and Monday will feature two local Tallapoosa County pastors, and Tuesday and Wednesday we will welcome national and global evangelist Adrian Dupre. Wednesday is a special night for our youth with food provided for them, an upbeat youth worship emphasis, and a message especially challenging this generation to follow Christ. Everyone is welcome. Come and bring someone with you. Awaken Tallapoosa. Revive the church. Reach the lost.

say. Gonna praise you all the same. That's Eric Nieder along with Hope Darstin. Yes, we're gonna see her in concert coming up real soon. We got some information coming up we'll give you soon. She's gonna be in concert with John Reddick. And that's over in Columbus. We'll give you those dates very, very soon. In the meantime, here's Plum with God Help Me.

Nobody loves me like you love me, Lord. That's Tarn Wells on Praise 88.7. You know, Tarn Wells is a pastor of his church, and I just saw his latest sermon is on YouTube. This week, Tarn went over the fight for your marriage. Winning the fight requires intentionally guarding what you bring into it, staying rooted in community, relentlessly pursuing connection, and protecting intimacy. Those are some of the keys to protecting your marriage, and we all can learn from that. So that's good stuff right there. Coming up, we got a song from Ben Fuller along with Carrie Underwood. This is a great duet. It's called If It Was Up to Me on Weekend Praise 88.7.

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That is Jeremy Rosado with a song from the Tommy Prophet musical, Nothing But the Blood. He was in concert just a few weeks ago at my church there in Alexander City at Connect Church. And I talked to him after the show. I had a little short interview with him, and we've gotten to be friends. I love Jeremy Rosado so much. He is an awesome testimony. And I said, man, I was waiting to hear that Tommy Prophet tune, that Nothing But the Blood. He said, buddy, I love that song, but singing it live is so difficult, as you just heard. It's not an easy song to sing, and he did not do it at the concert, but he said it's tough to sing that song live. He loves that song, and so do I. We got Micah Tyler on the way along with Colton Dixon, another duet that I really like this song. This is called Perfectly on Praise 88.7.

0: 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In a mobile home, choose a safe place in a nearby sturdy building. 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That can be your safe place. No mobile home, however well it is constructed, is safe in a tornado. Know the difference between a tornado watch and a tornado warning. A tornado watch means conditions are such that a tornado is possible. A tornado warning means a tornado is actively occurring and you need to go to your safe space immediately.
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Oh, yeah, that's CeCe Winans, worthy of it all. She just continues to amaze me. She's so good. Here's the latest song from Nicole Swanberg. This is Hallelujah.

That's 1,000 hallelujahs from Brooke Lidgertwood on Praise 88.7 on this Saturday. It's noontime. Coming up, we got John Reddick. He's going to be in concert coming up in October. That's over in Columbus, Georgia. We'll have some more information about that soon. It'll be him and along with Hope Darst. It's going to be an awesome concert. Here he is with Holding On Praise 88.7.

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1: What's up, y'all? This is Joseph O'Brien, and this is the story behind my song, More and More. More and More is a funny story because when I first wrote it, I actually didn't think I was going to release it. I thought I was going to pitch it to another artist, but I was playing the demo for my wife in the car one day, and she just started bawling and told me, like, Joseph, you have to release this. So I was like, oh, okay. I took a little bit of a leap of faith and decided to put it out, but it wasn't until the song was completely finished that I'm in the car driving and I'm just crying as I listen to this song because it touches on how I fall short consistently, I can't escape my sinful tendencies, but God's grace has been lavished upon me and it doesn't dry up and it doesn't run out. There is literally no debt that I could rack up that God's grace isn't able to afford. So praise God that every time I ask for forgiveness, He's faithful, gracious, and just to forgive.

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He's my rock and a hard place. That's Jay King on Praise 88.7. Let's look at our weather for this afternoon. It looks like it's going to be partly cloudy throughout the evening. There is about about a 30% chance. That percentage of rain has gone way, way down from this morning. It started at 70%. Now we're down to about 30%. The lows tonight going to be somewhere around 71. Now on Sunday, a slight chance of showers in the afternoon. Otherwise, it's going to be sunny again, with highs near 92. Sunday night's low, about 71 and mostly clear with a slight chance of showers. 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
8: Hey, y'all, it's Brandon Lake, and I'm so excited about this new song called How Good God Is. And when we wrote this song, I got together like any other day with some of my friends, and I had just been singing that. And, you know, I never would have ever known how good God is. So we just started to unpack it. What are those things in life? Let's really talk about the honest ones. God, thank you for the fires that forged me with faith. Thank you for even the anger that it forced me to pray. And so I hope as you hear this song, you can look at those circumstances in your life and that it pushes you towards God.

Yo. 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Sé que

Oh, yeah, that's always from Chris Tomlin on Praise 88.7. You know, he is a pastor of his church, you know, and I was just reading something that he wrote on his Facebook page about strengthening your marriage and keeping it strong. It basically said his latest sermon was on YouTube, and you can actually watch it if you'd like. This week, Tarn went over the Fight for Your Marriage seminar. He said, winning the fight requires intentionally guarding what you bring into it, staying rooted in the community, relentlessly pursuing connection with your spouse, and protecting intimacy. That is some great keys to making your marriage stay strong. Here he is, Tarn Wells, and Breathe on It.

0: 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We will announce it on the air that week, then include it in a special drawing the following Monday morning. 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

0: We are messengers with To God Be the Glory on Praise 88.7, top of the 2 o'clock hour central time. Let's look at our weather forecast for tonight. It's going to be partly cloudy with the lows around 71. There is a slight chance of rain at about 30%. On Sunday, we're back to sunny skies early with highs near 92. Again, a 30% chance of rain in the afternoon. By Sunday night, we're at lows of 71 degrees and mostly clear, a slight chance of rain. Coming up, blessing offer. 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

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I was reading something here just a few moments ago I thought I'd share with you. I thought it's pretty cool. Forrest Frank might have been giving us a clue about Thomas Rhett's next album. Basically, he was saying, while he was chatting on J.T. Smith's Never Had a Bad Day podcast, Forrest reflected on his friendship with Rhett, with Thomas Rhett. Forrest goes on to reveal that Rhett had been sending him a plethora of new Christian-inspired songs. He said for years he had been thinking about doing Christian music. God spoke to him, and so the next day he was like, dude, I just wrote like 8 Christian songs today. So that was pretty cool, and he's done very well with it since. Coming up, we got Chandler Moore. This is God, I'm Just Grateful.

Perfectly made, perfectly loved from Courtney Ramirez on Weekend Praise. Peter Burton is coming up here in just a few moments, but I did see where on his Facebook page he was talking about if you want to see Peter Burton live on tour with Matthew West and Ann Wilson, well, Peter is giving away tickets in each city, saying I'll be picking a winner in every city, so don't miss your chance. You can check out his Facebook page for the details, and he'll be in a city near you, I'm sure. Here he is with So Long.

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Oh, yes, the Lord is with me with Red Rocks Worship and Chris Brown on this Saturday afternoon with Cubby Praise 88.7. Coming up, we'll hear from Drew Klein. This is How Good You Are.

That's Audio Adrenaline with Love Was Stronger on Saturday afternoon with Cubby. Top of the 4 o'clock hour Central Time. Let's check our weather for tonight. It is going to be partly cloudy with the lows near 71 and a 30% chance of showers tonight. Now on Sunday, we'll start sunny, highs near 92. By Sunday afternoon, we'll see a 30% chance of rain and mostly clear skies. The lows on Sunday night near 71, about the same for Monday. 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

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That's Pastor Donald Dealey at West End Church in Alexander City. That'll come your way here on Praise 88.7 starting at 5 p.m. Central. Don't go away. You'll miss a great sermon if you miss it, because it's always, always good. Here's Emerson Day and No Smoke.

0: Greetings and salutations. 1 Thessalonians 5:18. 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

That's the Jesus I know now from Brandon Lake and Lainey Wilson on Praise 88.7. That about wraps it up for me for this Saturday afternoon, but I'll be back in the morning at 6 a.m. with more Weekend Praise right here on Praise 88.7. God bless you guys. Have a great Saturday afternoon. I'll see you in the morning. Here's John Waller.

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4: Can you imagine what is going on in glory? Then there's a space between here and glory that's kind of silent. And so God says, if you will feel, and this is my theory, okay? God says, if you'll feel that space between heaven and earth with my praises, then that will usher me down to where you're. And He'll come riding on our praises down to where we're at. My Lord Jesus, hallelujah, praise God. See, that's the reason I don't understand why some folk don't praise Him. Amen? Yeah. Now, I know we're different. I know we are. Everybody's not alike. And I know some of you say, I don't want to act like you. That's okay. That's all right. You know, and some folks, I don't want to get excited like you do. And that's okay too, you know. But I'm going to tell you something. It's something deep inside of me that begins to churn just a little bit. Amen? And I don't have to be in church for that to happen. I can be riding down the road and listen to music or be talking to the Lord and something begins to churn inside of me. Huh? Yeah, yeah. And you know what? If you was probably riding with me, you'd probably say, I don't like to ride with you either. Because I probably get a little loud riding down the road, just praising the Lord, lifting up, hitting my voice to Him, just me and God, amen? But I'm going to tell you something. There's something about people coming together and corporately praising God. Not here to be seen, not here to put on a show, but to honor and praise the King of Kings and the Lord of Lords. I'm telling you what's the truth now. That kind of goes along with what I'm going to try to preach to you this morning with the Lord's help. And I desire that you pray for us, okay? As most of you know, I'm not a denominational preacher, okay? I don't preach Baptist can save you. I don't preach Church of God can save you. I don't preach Assemblies of God. I don't preach Catholic. I don't preach these other things. None of those things can save you. It's only through the blood of Jesus Christ. Does anybody hear me in this house? Now, if you choose to join that church and be part, that's fine and well. That's fine and well. But I'm going to tell you something. It's time that we forget about what's on the shingle outside and remember who's inside and what will happen when we lift up His name. All right. Okay. All right. That kind of introduced my sermon to you. Okay. But I want to preach to you this morning with the Lord's help. David, here's your phone. If it rings, I'll answer it for you, though. But anyway, the Lord has impressed on my heart to preach this, and I desire that you pray for us, okay? My desire, And there again, that's my desire, okay? And I feel like my desire lines up with God's desire. Because He's put me as under-shepherd here. And so He's put me here and He's given me wisdom. Now, I'm not saying that in a boastful way, but He's given me wisdom on how I need to lead this congregation, okay? All right? Now, if you don't have confidence in my leadership, then you shouldn't be here. Okay, you shouldn't be here. Well, I put this way, one or the other shouldn't be here. I shouldn't be here, you shouldn't be here. If you don't have confidence in my leadership, okay? But I come to lead and direct, and I don't know how much longer the Lord's going to have me here. To be honest with you, I don't know. Patsy and I, this is a subject we talk about a whole lot lately, you know? It's how long we need to be there, and how long is God going to keep us here, and when will that time come? And she's already talked about, well, and I got on her last week, and she really flogged me good, y'all. I'm telling you what's the truth now. We had some intense fellowship. She said, how dare you tell them folk that I'm trying to find another place to go to church? And things like that. I said, honey, I didn't mean it that way. But I come this morning as the under-shepherd, and I hope and pray that you'll hear what I got to say, okay? Because I feel like I'm speaking what God has given me to say to you, okay? This is a message that I have not intended on preaching on purpose, but God says this is what I need you to preach. And I've done a lot of study and a lot of things going on. So many times people will expect a preacher to preach a 30-minute sermon, and they don't realize the time they put into that to prepare it. You want me to preach a 2-week sermon in 30 minutes. But that's okay. That's all right, because I can't keep you here that long, because your stomach won't allow you to be here, okay? Because after about 30 minutes, your stomach starts speaking to you instead of the preacher. I know. I had a man to tell me one time, he said, a preacher that can't get his sermon across in 15 minutes ain't much of a preacher. And y'all know me, I couldn't help it. I said, I'll tell you what, a member that can't step there no longer than 15 minutes ain't much of a member either. Needless to say, we didn't speak anymore that day. But I want to bring a message to you, and I want to preach this. I've got one verse of scripture that I want to read to you, and it's found in Matthew chapter 16. And verse 24. I hope that's the scripture I told you, Brother Rusty. But it's 16, Matthew 16, verse 24. One scripture that I want to read to you. One verse. And if you'll just stand for that verse, and we'll read, and I'm going to pray and let you sit down, and I'm going to give you what God's got, and we're going to go home. I'm not going to get to eat a cheese dip today. I've got to go watch a boy play baseball after a while. And so I'll get a cheese dip sometime this afternoon, okay? But you go get your cheese dip and eat it in honor of me and memory of me, okay? You'll do that for me, okay? All right, Matthew chapter 16, verse 24. Jesus is speaking these words. He said, then said Jesus unto his disciples, if any man will come after me, let him deny himself and take up his cross and follow me. I'll read that one more time. Jesus said unto his disciples, if any man will come after me, let him deny himself, take up his cross, and follow me. I've got a topic, a title this morning to simply be this: radical and happy. Radical and happy. And when you mention that word radical, that sometimes it turns folks off. But don't turn me off yet. Listen to what God has to say, okay? Father, in the name of Jesus, we glorify and praise you. We thank you, God, for your blessings. We thank you, Father, for the spirit that we have felt in this place, and your presence has been with us. We welcome your presence more and more with us today. We ask, God, that you'll use us for the next few minutes as we stand to proclaim the word that you've given us to speak. I ask, God, that you will use us, Father. Speak through us the words that would be needful in this congregation. God, you knew who was going to be here. You brought us here together, Lord, under your order, because the steps of a good man are ordered by God, and you brought us here. You made a point. You orchestrated this. And God, we're not here by accident, Father, and you didn't give me this word by accident, God. You give it to the people that's here, and I pray that you give them ears to hear what the Spirit has to say, and I pray that you give me wisdom and power power and strength and courage, Lord, to proclaim the whole gospel of Jesus Christ. Now, bless again. We ask you, we thank you and praise you again for what you're going to do in this service. And we ask all of this in the name of Jesus. And everybody in the house said, praise the Lord. Be seated, please, in the presence of Jesus. Would you just do something? I hadn't done this in a while. Would you look at somebody? Come on, turn around and look at somebody. Turn around. Now speak to them and say, I come to get something from the Lord today. Come on. Come on. Come on. Tell them. I can see that Bo didn't believe what David said. David, tell somebody else. Bo is telling David, David, you still got them handicap clubs in your mind. You and all this. But tell somebody, decree and declare, I come to get something from the Lord today. Come on, tell them one more time. I come to get something from the Lord today. Amen. Radical and happy is what I want to talk about for just a few minutes. I come today with a word for somebody who's tired of playing church. Amen. I don't know about you, but I'm tired of playing church. I'm tired of just meeting and just going through the motions, somebody. Even the scripture talks about that they have a form of godliness but deny the power thereof. You see, we can go through the motions and we can have service. And you know what's the good part about it? Churches have learned to do it without the Spirit of God. Yeah, they've learned to do it without the Spirit of God. They had some students, missionary students that came from Japan or China over to here to the U.S. and they were being trained and the professor brought them to one of the largest churches there was there in Dallas, Texas, and said, "Want you to sit down and listen and be in church with us." And boy, they went through the church and they'd done all this. And when the professor was going home with those students, he said, "How did y'all enjoy service?" And one of them says, "It's amazing what people do without the power of God. It's amazing what people do without the power of God." See, we can have go through the form. We can have Sunday school. We can have an offering. We have songs. People can raise their hand. But if the Spirit of God ain't there moving in that place, we're just backing up and spinning our wheels. I want to talk to some folks that's kind of tired of that, and they want something in their lives. See, so many times, God help me preach this, people come to church needing something, and they leave the same way they came, never get their needs met. Why? Because they come to a place where there's a form and a fashion, and that's all. The power of God's not there. God don't ever let West End be in that shape. Close the doors, cause a hurricane or a tornado to come and wipe this thing off the map if that's all we're going to be. Do you hear me in this house? I came today with a word for somebody who's tired of being halfway in and halfway out. I come to talk to some folk who know there's more than just coming and sitting and going through some religious motions. You have religion, but if you ain't got the presence of God and the Holy Spirit flowing through you, then that's all you have is religion. You know what religion is? That's what you do for God. But you know what salvation and God's presence is? That's what He does for you. I'd rather have Jesus than to have all the religion there that you can pile up somewhere. Have I got anybody in the house as a preacher? Go ahead and preach that in this place. Go ahead and preach that in this place. I want to preach to you and talk to you about what extreme do we want to go for God? How far do we want to go for God? Where do we want to go for God? Are we willing to go for God? Are you committed to God as much as God's committed to you? Ooh, got quiet then. But are you committed to God as much as God's committed to you? Now, when you preach a message like this, then some want to throw up a defense and say, "We don't have to have that or do it that way." You know what the seven words of a dying church is? "We never done it that way before." How dare a church that's not willing to let God just be God? That's the reason I tell you that a program wouldn't work in this place. We'd waste the paper that it's printed on, because we'd have a song to be sung in right here, and the Holy Ghost begin to move, and we wouldn't get that song sung. So why do we want to programize God? And a lot of time we programize God and programize slap out of the building. And God is standing on the outside looking in and say, I wasn't on the program, so I wasn't invited. Well, y'all done got quiet on me. Amen. I got quiet on me. That's okay. I'm still going to preach this because God gave it to me. I want to preach to you about being radical. Again, so many want to take the emotions out of worship because they say you should not get emotional. It's amazing that people will connect their emotions to everything except their worship. Yesterday, it was the official, no, it was Saturday before. But yesterday was when some of the bigger teams played, and thank God Ohio State got beat. Now, if you're an Ohio State fan, I'm sorry. But some of the bigger teams, Oregon got beat. Oklahoma got beat. Yeah, some of these big teams got beat. Thousands and thousands and thousands of people in a stadium everywhere all across America screaming to the top of their lungs, hollering for them, their football team, and all this kind of stuff. Those same people, it hurts me to say this, but those same people are probably sitting in a church somewhere this morning. I hope they came to church. Sitting in a church somewhere this morning saying, you don't need to get emotional about Jesus. Y'all not getting emotional about your football team then. My Jesus has done more for me than my football team has. Have I got anybody in this house? Yeah, I'm going to tell you, whether we win or lose, I'm not going to lose no money, nor no sleep. And my football team can't save me. My football team can't bless me. My football team can't make me happy. But I got Jesus in my life, and that's all I need, bless God. And I'm going to tell you something. I'm going to praise Him. Have I got anybody in this house that will say, I'm going to praise Him this morning because He's been good to me? Hey, but we tie our emotions to everything except our worship. Amen. Yeah, we jump, we yell, we'll even shake people's hands in the stadium we don't even know. Hug your neck, don't even know, because our team's winning. And you get to the house of God, you won't speak to nobody. Lord, I'm preaching better than you shouting, okay? Yeah. We'll even waste toilet paper. Amen? Yeah. All of you know the tradition when Auburn wins. Of course, we ain't been wasting a whole lot of toilet paper lately. But when they win, we waste toilet paper. Okay? Yeah. But if you wanted people to get that radical about Jesus, then they'd say, oh, we can't do that. I look at the meaning of the word radical. It means going to the root or foundation of something, or describing a profound or extreme departure from the traditional norm. Boy, that fires me up. I wish to God that we could, in our churches, we could get away from the norm. I wish we could get away from the normal, you hear me, in this house, and go to the extreme for God. Amen. Have people, bless God, I feel like preaching this in this place. Amen. You can go home. Some of you may make some of you mad. Go on and leave now. The door ain't locked. But I'm going to preach until God says get through, or that's enough. But we got people, bless the Lord, that will sit there and won't do nothing, won't raise their hands. You say, I don't praise God that way. Well, that's okay if you don't praise Him that way, but don't get mad at us when we do. Don't call us a fanatic when we do. Because I don't know about you, but that's the only way I know how to praise Him, is to lift my voice, to lift my hands. stand on my feet and give him praise and glory because he's worthy of it. Amen? All right, let me go on now. Radical means getting away from the norm and getting away from normal. See, or whatever. Being radical for Christ is not always about being loud or emotional. But being radical or biblically radical, it does not mean being extreme for the sake of being noticed. We don't do it to be noticed. If you shout to be noticed, sit down. Because we didn't come to worship you, we come to worship Jesus. See, I wish I had some folk in here that had that I can't help it kind. Yeah, I can't help it. Brother Sam, I can't help it. Spirit of God begins to stir in my soul. I can't help it. I've got to stand up and say, thank you, Lord. I got to stand up and say, praise your name, Jesus. Thank you for what you've done for me, how you blessed me, how you saved me, how you provided for me. I didn't have to want for anything this week. You provided for me, took care of me. Thank you, Lord. Thank you, Lord. Thank you, Lord. Being biblically radical, biblically, doesn't mean going to the extreme to be noticed. It means being so deeply rooted in Christ that we will follow him without compromise. How radical does Christ want us to be? Again, we read you in the scripture in Matthew 16, 24. He said, if any man come after me, let him deny himself and take up his cross and follow me. This is how radical Christ expects us to be. He expects us to deny ourselves. This means shifting your primary allegiance from yourself to God and choosing his will over your desires. Pastor friend of mine, we're talking just the other day. We're talking about people coming to church. And I'm a churchman, and I think you ought to go to church. Matter of fact, the scripture says you ought to go to church. All these people say, I can live just as well at home as I can in church, is a liar. And they're not pleasing God. Now, I know there's people that sick and home can't come to church. But if you're able to go to church, God expects you to be in church somewhere. God, come on now. Somebody say amen to the truth or nod your head one, whatever you got to do. But you got to understand that Christ, that to be radical for Jesus, he expects us to deny ourselves, move the shift your primary focus and allegiance to God instead of what you want to do and your desire. The Greek word for desire means you surrender control of yourself. Stop acting like the master of your life and let God have control. You're not the master of your life. Matter of fact, the Apostle Paul said, you're bought with a price. You're not your own. You're bought with a price. You belong to Christ Jesus if you've been saved. The meaning of deny is to disown or renounce your wants and wishes for the sake of Christ. Being radical means choosing Christ. When the world says, choose yourself. I'm going to preach this. Somebody say, preach, preacher. It means choosing holiness when the world chooses to celebrate sin. Even the church celebrates sin today. In the church, they're allowing sin to go rampant in the house of God. Men and women standing behind the pulpit living a life that's an abomination to God, and the church ain't doing nothing about it. It's time we celebrate God and choose him and let him be the Lord of our life, even when the world says different. Again, a radical Christian isn't always the loudest person in the room. But a person whose life is completely surrendered to God. As I said yesterday, all over the country, people were yelling at the football games. Some of them, they come to church, they want to be quiet and shh, shh. You know, I've said this before. A lot of people come to church like they're going to a funeral home. And I can understand them going into church like, because most of the time they're dead. Come on now. Come on. And I can understand why people don't want to go to church. Who wants to go to a funeral every Sunday with a live corpse? You know? But they go to a funeral home, they walk in, and the first thing out of their mouth, "Hey, Brother Sammy, how you doing?" That's the tone of, "How you doing? Yeah, you doing okay?" Who are they going to wake up? Who are they going to wake up? They act like they're going to wake somebody up. Amen? Who are they going to wake up? I mean, that person's dead, all right? And if they were Jesus, they ought to be celebrating. Come on now. But you got to understand that people today need to worship. And there again, I'm not telling you how you need to worship, but I'm telling you God requires us, brother, to live for Him and be radical for Him, be dedicated to Him, be committed to Him. I come today to tell you He's been good to me. I said He's been good to me. He made a way when there wasn't no way. He woke me up this morning. I wish I had some folk that know that God woke you up this morning. And you come to give Him praise. And no matter what your neighbor says, what the person across the aisle says, in front of you, behind you, I come to give Him praise. If you don't like my praise, go to the other side of the church. Number one, I believe God is ready for a radical people. Amen. How do you become a radical people for God? Well, we got to do what Christ said in Mark chapter 12, verse 30. He said, "Thou shalt love the Lord thy God with all thy heart, with all thy soul, with all thy mind, and with all thy strength." You got to love God with everything you got. Amen. We must be all in for Jesus. Not when you feel like it or when it's convenient, but you got to be all in for Jesus 24 hours a day, 7 days a week, 365 days out of the year. That's how we become a radical people for God. The world calls you to blend in, but God calls you to stand out. Do you hear me? Oh, preacher, we don't want to hurt people's feelings. Let's just tone it down just a little bit. We don't want to hurt people's feelings. Preach about the love of God. Preach about that God loves you. Oh, God is love, and God does love you, but He hates the way you're living. I'm going to preach a message one time about the church that makes God sick. You'll find in Revelations the seven churches of Asia, one of those churches, he said, "You have made me sick to my stomach, and I'm going to vomit you out of my mouth." God is not asking for temporary behavior. A lot of folks want God just to have temporary custody of them. Y'all know what I'm talking about. A husband and wife can't live together. They have children, so sometimes the husband has temporary custody. The wife has the permanent, but he comes every weekend or every other weekend and gets the kids and take it. That's what a lot of Christians want, just a temporary custody of God. I want God to have me all the time. I want to live in the presence of God all the time. I want God all the time, not just on Sunday. I want Him on Monday. I want Him on Tuesday. I want Him on Wednesday, Thursday, Friday, Saturday. I want Him because He's been good to me. Not just temporary behavior or Sunday Christianity. He wants you to live an uprooted life and replanted in His supreme worth and glory and joy. That's what God wants. He wants to uproot you. To replant you. Isn't that what He done to us? He compared us to being the wild olive branch that was grafted into the true vine. He wants to uproot us, Brother Charlie, out of old nasty sinful ways. God, I'm preaching better than you shouting. Out of our old habits, brother, this hellish and full of sin. He wants to uproot us out of that and plant us over here in some good soil. But a lot of folks kick and scream because they don't want to leave that. They like what they're doing. I told you last Sunday, they want the blessings of God, but they don't want the protection nor the presence of God. And so we got to understand that he uproots us. And it's not just a temporary thing. It's a permanent thing. We're not called to conform to this world. We're called to transform. It's what Romans chapter 12 verse 2 says. Radical faith means letting go of our own agendas, our safety nets, and the need for control and aligning our lives with God's will for our lives. When it deals with his kingdom, then our personal preferences takes a back seat. Y'all ain't listening to me. I say when it comes to his kingdom, our personal preferences takes the back seat. Because Jesus said, seek me in my kingdom first and my righteousness. All these things shall be added unto you. When it deals with his kingdom, then our personal preferences doesn't matter. Being a radical child of God may bring misunderstanding or even rejection through family and friends. Somebody said, I don't want to give up my friends. You ain't got to give them up. Just live for God. They'll give you up. Huh? Come on now. Yeah. Live for God, they'll give you up. Yeah. You ain't got to walk away, they'll walk away. Yeah. When you tell them on Sunday you used to go to the lake or wherever, and now you tell them I'm going to church, they say, but you done lost your mind. And they're going about their business. Amen. You ain't got to give them up, they'll give you up. But sometimes being radical for Christ and being a child of God, it brings misunderstanding from family and friends. You got family that says, I don't know what's happened to you, but I don't like it. Yeah, I remember my dad when he first got saved. Back before he got saved, he had friends that would come over on Sunday morning, and they'd sit around and drink coffee and play cards and different things like that. The Sunday he got saved, the next Sunday, here come them old friends. By the time church started, here come them old friends, and they sat down around the table and began to drink coffee. Dad said, it went on one Sunday, and I let it go. He said, but the next Sunday when they walked in the door, he said, I'm going to tell you something. The Lord saved my soul. I'm a new creature in Christ Jesus. He said, y'all can stay here or go with me. I'm not

prodigal people. Anybody believe that in this house? I believe in these last days God is calling people back of all ages to step off the sideline of lukewarmness. I believe he wants us to stop living a safe and predictable life and invite the Holy Spirit to disrupt our normal lives. Number two, God wants a radical church. Not a denominational church, not a religious church run by a group of people or a religious group, but a church when the Spirit of the living God rules and reigns. God wants a church that moves past comfort or comfortable traditions to live out a bold, obedient, deep, sacrificed, and active life. That's what God desires and wants. Traditions. Oh, we have traditions. And he told them one time in the place, he said, your traditions is not good. A radical church begins with the pastor. We need pastors that will preach purely on Jesus and him crucified. Y'all hear me? We don't need stories told from the pulpit. We don't need current events from the pulpit. We don't need jokes told from the pulpit. Because going to hell ain't a joking matter. The pastors need to preach the birth, the life, the death, and resurrection of Jesus Christ. Preachers also need to stand and call sin, sin. And tell the sinner they ain't got to live that way because Christ will forgive them if they'll come to him. Preachers who will tell people that they must trust God even when they're in impossible situations. You say, well, we don't do all that. What's happening inside these walls need to go outside. My dad, I talk about him a lot because he was my mentor. But my dad, he pastored the same church for like 53 years, something like that. He wasn't the treasure of the... Well, he may have been, I don't know. Anyway, he'd go to the bank on Monday morning and take the money and make deposits in the bank. And when he would get there, all of the tellers would gather around him and say, preacher, what happened in church yesterday? Dad looked at one of them and said, why don't y'all come and see? Oh, we can't do that. We can't. The people talk about us if we come out there. Because we had a radical church. We believed in anointing with oil and praying for the sick. My God. We believed in the Spirit of God moving. And all these people didn't want to come. But guess who they call when their family got sick? Help me, Lord Jesus. We need to take this outside the walls. You say, we don't have a visitational program here. But you know what? You visit every day. You go to the neighborhood. You go to the school functions. You go to Walmart or Publix or to the gas station. You're out. You ought to tell somebody about Jesus. You ought to tell somebody about what God's doing at your church. I'm going on. Y'all don't want that. Number three, my last point. God is ready for radical worship and praise. God is ready and looking for worship and praise that matches his goodness. Oh, Lord, have mercy. The praise that God, you gave God today, does that match his goodness as he's been to you in your life? I can say, you ain't even got to answer, no, we did not. Because if we were going to match his goodness, we'd still be lifting up our hands praising God. Somebody say, preacher, wait a minute before you preach. I've got to praise him some more.
because he's been good to me.

0: But does our praise and our worship match His goodness in our lives? I believe God is looking for a radical response to the radical thing He did for us. What did He do for us that was radical? He died on a cross. That's radical, ladies and gentlemen. Do you hear me? That's radical. That's radical that He'd go to a whipping post and they'd tie him to that post and they'd take the whips of cat of nine tails, all the metal and pottery tied to the ends of those lashes or those whips, those strings on those whips, and be beaten until his hide and skin and flesh was ripped off the bone. That's radical, ladies and gentlemen. Do you hear me? And then was taken, had to tote a cross, brother, all the way to Golgotha's hill, and couldn't hardly bear it, but he towed it for you and me. And then he laid down on it, and they took nails and drove into his hands and to his feet, and they pierced his side, put crowns of thorn on it. That's radical, ladies and gentlemen. And he did it for you. He did it for you. He did it for you. And he did it for the whole world. Does your praise match what he did for you? Woo! Does your praise, is it as radical as what he did for you? You say, oh, we shouldn't be that way. But I'm so glad. Aren't you glad Jesus was willing to go to the cross and die a radical death for us? It was a radical move when God sent his son to the cross. Can somebody say amen? Amen. Jesus taught in John's gospel chapter 4 verse 23 and through 24. He said his father is seeking true worshipers to worship in spirit and in truth. That tells me that there's some false worshipers out there. There's some, again, that just goes through the motion. But God is searching for true worshipers. Those that really mean it from the bottom of their heart. They're not doing it so somebody say, look at them. You know, it's amazing. I watch some of these TV programs of these larger churches, and they take the camera sometime and pan the audience. And there'll be a person sitting there, not making any emotion, but when they realize the camera's on them, guess what? They begin to cry, lift up their hands, and praise God. No, no, no, no, no. That's not worship. Worship is when it don't matter whether the camera's on you or not. I'm not praising for the camera. I'm praising for God. I'm giving him glory. My praise is not for the Baptist. It's not for the pastor. It's not for the, it's for God. I'm going to give him praise. Help me, Holy Ghost, to preach this. You got to understand that he said, it's ready for true worshipers. Well, I don't think we should get so emotional, but all the shouting and raising hands just ain't necessary. We've been taught by religion to be careful with our emotions. Some say that feeling somehow makes worship less spiritual. But I got news for you. When it begins to move in your soul, when it begins to stir your heart, or when tears begin to run down your cheek uncontrollably, and you mouth begins to move and you're saying words that you don't know what they are, or you're saying, God, I love you, I praise you, I thank you for what you've done for me, that's worship, ladies and gentlemen. That's true worship. When your hand won't stay down, our brother, it jumps up like that right there. That's what God's looking for. Oh, I don't think we ought to get so emotional. But God did not create us just as minds. He also gave us a heart. And I'm not talking about this pumping gizzard that's in your chest. I'm talking about your personality, your spirit, your heart. That's, God gave that to you. He created it with emotions and that heart to respond to his presence. You know why he made Adam and Eve, or Adam to start with? Because he wanted somebody to fellowship with. He wanted somebody to fellowship with. He gave him a heart, Brother Charlie, after God. a heart like God. Amen? But sin came along, as I said last week, and removed that. God created us with a heart that will respond to His presence. Real worship will make you cry. It'll make you rejoice. Sometimes I cry and don't even know what I'm crying about. Are you sad? No, I'm not sad. I'm happy. But it's just, as David said a while ago, if your head leaks, it won't swell on you. Amen? Sometimes you cry. Sometimes you lift up your hands. David wrote in Psalm 63, verses 3 and 4, he said, because of thy love and kindness is better than life, my lips shall praise thee. This will I bless thee while I live. I will lift up my hands in thy name. Psalms 134, verse 2 said, lift up your hands in the sanctuary and bless the Lord. I believe and know that when the Holy Ghost touches you in the deepest place of your heart, the joy will overflow or outflow out of your spirit, and it will be a sign that God loves you and you love God, and I come to worship Him. I want to talk to our young people. Young people, it's time you start worshiping God. Amen. Teenagers, it's time you start praising God. Oh, what my mama praising. It's time you praise Him. Come on now. Come on. John Gavin, you're a beast on the football field. But you ought to be a beast that loves God and not ashamed to lift up your hands to a God in front of the whole football team if that's what it takes. We need our young people that will praise Him and lift up His name. And mom and daddy does it, but mom and daddy's going to be gone. You better be able to praise God yourself, because there's going to be time and situations in your life that you got to praise yourself out of it, and mom and daddy can't do it for you. Jax, you need to be a praiser too. Not just a lady killer, but a praiser. Lord, I've never seen a man smile, a boy smile like he did yesterday at the football game. Wasn't because he was at the football game either. Ain't that right? Lord, I know I embarrassed him, but that's okay. He knows I love him. I'm just telling you, this praise and this radical praise is not just for adults, Brother Charlie, but it's for everybody. Amen. Molly Kate was sitting there last Sunday or Sunday before that. Look at me when I said I called her name. She's sitting there and they're singing and she's patting her hand. Kicking that foot, huh? Yeah. I see Maddie's children. I see y'all, I see Alden, I see these young people getting up there singing. That's what we got to do. We got to teach them to praise Him and give Him glory, because they need this, because it's going to come a time in their life that it's going to take praise and worship to get them out of the struggles that they're in. Amen. And what better example for them to see is to see mom and daddy being radical with their praise to God. Radical and happy. I believe, and you know, that the Holy Spirit, when it touches your life, it just... Understand, our worship is not a performance. It's a response to and for the worthiness of God. The last chapter of the book of Psalms, chapter 115, the last verse says, let everything that hath breath praise the Lord. And then he ends that verse with this, praise ye the Lord. Psalms 95, 1 and 2 says, "Oh, come, let us sing unto the Lord. Let us make a joyful noise to the rock of our salvation. Let us come before His presence with thanksgiving and make a joyful noise unto Him with our psalms." 2 Samuel chapter 6, verse 14. I'm closing with this. David, I need you to play. Where you at? Oh, Ms. Donna, I need you to play the altar music for me. And then when we get ready for the altar, I want you to play the song by C.T. Townsend for me, please. Chapter 6 of 2 Samuel, verse 14. David is described as dancing before the Lord. Now, I'm not a dancer. I have no rhythm. My wife will tell you I can't dance and all this kind of stuff. But I've been praying, Lord, give me a holy dance. Give me a holy dance. Take over my feet, God. Let me dance across this stage. I don't care what you think about me. I could care less what you think about me. I'm not dancing for you. I'm dancing for God. David began to dance, and the Bible said, Brother Charlie, he just didn't. That's pretty much my dance. But the Bible said he danced with all of his might. His wife said, David, you made a fool of yourself. And I'm paraphrasing, but he said, I'd rather be a fool for God than a fool for the devil. Huh? Yeah. David danced before the Lord. Oh, my God. Oh, I would love to see everybody in this house go to dancing. Huh? Oh, it ain't going to happen to me. You better be careful what you say. Be careful what you say. I remember a revival in this place that the evangelist began to pray. He talked about the priest going into the presence of God and couldn't stand. And he said, I believe that God's about to do something for some folk. And he called people down. He began to anoint them. They began to fall out to him. I don't believe that. I don't care what you don't believe. I saw it with my own eyes. Began to fall out in the spirit. There was deacons of this church. They're not here anymore. They're dead and gone. But there was old, decrepit deacons, Brother Baptist from the bone in, and they said, it ain't going to happen to me. They came up there, and that evangelist laid hands on them, and the next thing you know, they was getting up out the floor. So don't tell me it ain't going to happen to me. You need to say, God, if that's what you want from me, give it to me. Come on now. That's what you want for me. God, give it to me. I'm not talking about try to work it up and do it yourself, but let God be God in your life. Let the power of God rest upon you, and then God will take over in your life. And I promise whatever you do under the anointing of God, it'll be decent and in order. I have seen ladies being slain in the spirit with dresses on. Nobody had to cover them up because God took care of that. I've seen men fall. I seen one man one time fall and his temple hit right on the edge of the handle of the bench. I'm talking about a thud. I thought, God, he's dead. But he got up, wasn't even a knot, wasn't even blue. I've seen preachers walk the back of pews. I've seen them, and they wasn't nailed down like these are either. They were wobbly, but they walked up every pew and it walked it back. God, when we get in the presence of God and we become radical for God, God will bless us. I never forget, we was in a revival. I'm going to close with this. We was in a revival, and that happened. This preacher jumped up, and he was preaching. He jumped up on the pew. He stepped up on the back and walked all the way back and all the way up here. There's a lady sitting in the back row at the service. She walked up to the preacher and says, "Where's that man at?" He said, "What man?" He said, "That man that was going with you holding them pews." She saw the angel holding those pews for him so they wouldn't turn over. Now, I know I'm preaching stuff that some of you ain't going to have. You don't want it because that means I got to be radical, but that's okay. I believe there's a remnant here that wants what God wants. Amen. I'm not saying you got to shout, but I believe there's a remnant here that wants what God wants. And when we want God, what God wants, God will bless us. Lord, send it to us. How many in this house say, God, send it to me. Give it to me, Lord, if that's what you want for me. Hey, I wish I had somebody that would say, God, I want to be what you want me to be. Woo! Hallelujah. Hallelujah. You say, I don't yet. Keep standing. I'll shut up. Keep standing. You say, I don't understand it. There's some things I don't understand. But God didn't say you had to understand it. He said, just let me be God in your life. I'll do what needs to be done. You don't preach like a Baptist preacher. I told you. To start with, I'm not. I want God. I don't want Baptists. I don't want Methodist. I don't want Church of God. I don't want Pen. I want God. And I want God to be God in our lives, in our services, David. Jeremiah 29 says, just keep standing. Everybody stand, please. Ms. Donna, play that. Jeremiah said in chapter 20, verse 9, he said, his word is in my heart as a burning fire shut up in my bones. I come this morning asking you, do you want what God wants? If we don't praise him, the rocks will praise him. Maybe you've grown cold and complacent in your worship. Maybe you've gotten to the place where you're really concerned about what people may say about you. Who cares what they say about you? It's what God knows about you. I ask you, does your worship and praise match what Jesus did for you? Does your praise match or compare to the blessings he's given you? Maybe you're new to the worship. Maybe you're young in this. And you say, I really don't know what to do. But Gavin, all we got to do is lift up our hands. Lift up your hands, Gavin. Lift up both of them. That's what you got to do. And when we do that, then God will take care of the rest. When we lift up our hands, the overflow will start flowing out of us. That's right, Gavin. Be that beast on the football field, but be that praiser in the house of God. Take David's advice in the book of Psalms when he said, lift up your hands in the sanctuary. I'm looking for people. I'm looking at people who's playing it safe, and but God's calling us to deeper things. Are we ready to go? Are we ready to go? Make up your mind today and simply say, I'm not ashamed of Jesus anymore. Radical and happy. I got that from those saying fat and happy. Because I'm fat and happy. And I want to be radical and happy. Huh? I tell you what, do. I ain't telling you what to do, but I'm asking you. Why don't you all just lift up your hands right now? What David told you to do. Lift up your hands in the sanctuary. And when you do, God will take over in your life. The blessings. out of your heart. This is what God's looking for, radical people and a radical church. Father, in the name of Jesus, we praise you and thank you for your blessings. We come asking you, God, to help us now. As we come into this altar service, Father, I ask God that you will lay upon the people's heart, Lord, if they've grown cold in their worship or they've become ashamed, that they'll come down this aisle today, Lord, and they'll come before you and do business with you. And God, I pray that you will stir that fire, kindle that fire in their lives, God. Let them leave here with joy unspeakable and full of glory. God, I pray that we'll be the church you'd be pleased with. That's all I ask, God. Let us be what you would have us to be, God. Whatever you want us to do, that's what we want to do. I pray that you'll make it evident in our lives. And we'll thank you, give you praise and glory for what you do in Jesus' mighty name. Amen. As she sings.
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This is a public service announcement from the American Red Cross regarding thunderstorm safety. Postpone any outdoor activities if thunderstorms are likely to occur. Many people struck by lightning are not in the area where rain is actively occurring. The National Weather Service recommends staying inside for at least 30 minutes after the last thunderclap. If you are driving and have poor visibility, try to safely exit the roadway and park. Stay in the vehicle and turn on the emergency flashers until the heavy rain ends. If you are outside and cannot reach a safe building, avoid high ground, water, tall isolated trees, and metal objects such as fences or bleachers. Picnic shelters, dugouts, and sheds are not safe during a severe thunderstorm. If you see any downed power lines, stay away from them and report them immediately. If the thunder roars, go indoors.

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2: Hey, y'all, it's Brandon Lake. And I'm so excited about this new song called How Good God Is. And when we wrote this song, I got together like any other day with some of my friends. And I had just been singing that. And, you know, I never would have ever known how good God is. So we just started to unpack it. What are those things in life? Let's really talk about the honest ones. God, thank you for the fires that forged me with faith. Thank you for even the anger that it forced me to pray. And so I hope as you hear this song, you can look at those circumstances in your life and that it pushes you towards God.